And welcome to another edition of Bats in the Belfry on this Monday night. I'm Laura. I'll be with you until 10 o'clock. I'm here with you every Monday night from 8 to 10 p.m. And if you're looking for some nice, moody, dark, atmospheric music, goth rock, dark ambient, etc., you are in the right place. So glad to be back with you again, live in the studio. You can text me up till 10 o'clock if you have any requests or just want to say hi. It's 617-253-8810. And my playlist is up live at track-blaster.com if you want to see what I've been playing and some more background info on the playlist. So I think I'm finally over the jet lag I had last week. And here I am. I think I'm in better shape. Though I hope I didn't just jinx it. So there are, of course, a couple things that happened while I was away, some cool shows, and, you know, this always happens, but one act that came to Boston for the first time in years, and I would love to have seen them if I was here, but I wasn't. So the group, it's actually a Brooklyn duo called Light Asylum. I think they performed a really odd space, like, now I'm blanking on it. Anyway, they just came to Boston. And, maybe it was Zuzu, which is like a really small space for a group. But I've seen stuff there before, but I don't know. I guess it worked. So in case you missed it too, or even if you didn't, I wanted to play some. If I had known about it beforehand, I would have announced it. But hopefully it was still a good packed show. So I'm going to play something for you now from Light Asylum, going back to 2010, the Tension EP, and this one is called Dark Allies, from Light Asylum, here on Bats in the Belfry, WMBR.

WMBR in Cambridge. Laura here with you on another edition of Bats in the Belfry on this Monday night. And we're listening to some more new music from Yugazny out of Russia. Some really great dark ambient out of there. And I think we need to get some Ukrainian music in there too for good measure and balance. So, song we're hearing now is called Shrouded in Darkness. How can you resist a song that's called that? And before that, we heard In a Darkened Room, a band out of San Antonio, Texas. They did Self-Affliction from their new release called Voix. And, put that down twice on my list. I don't think that was right. Anyway, In a Darkened Room. So new from them. And before that, we heard something new from Diva Destruction, a collaborative single with the metal band Anthea. And we heard Hardly Wait, the very distinctive vocals of Miss Diva Destruction. And the album is Sub-Synthetic Pulse Forms. Yeah. So it's a single, but it's going to be on an album, from what I can tell. Anyway, good stuff. I love Diva Destruction. And prior to that, we heard the Riot Girls out of Chile, Diaval Strain with Luna Invisible from their new Eterno Ritorno album. And good stuff, all really great rocking stuff on that album. They do not disappoint. I hope they will come back to visit us in the States before too long, though possibly not in the next couple of years, if you know what I'm talking about. But they certainly would be welcome back here. And at the top of that set, Light Asylum did Dark Allies, that's Dark Allies, from their Tension EP from 2010. And that's a Brooklyn duo who came and played at Zuzu like 2 weeks ago while I was away. I'm sorry I missed it, but I haven't figured out how to clone myself. So there you go. Anyway, my friend Ben told me about that. I didn't know about it until just before the show, and I was already away, far, far away. So I hope it was good. He said he waited 16 years to see them. That's a heck of a long time. So I hope it's worth it. I'll check back with him. Okay, once again, I am live in studio, and you can text me with a request, or if you just want to say hello, the number is 617-253-8810. And my playlist is up live at track-blaster.com. And I'm going to move along now with onto some Stereotaxic Device. It's one of my favorite dark bands. Some of their stuff is a little bit more industrial. But, of course, the stuff I like is just good goth rock, more like death, dark wave. Anyway, this song comes off a various compilation, Crack of a Belgian Whip. And goes back to 1990. And the song right now is called Lost Land from Stereotaxic Device here on Bats in the Belfry, WMBR.

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You're right in the middle of Bats in the Belfry, continuing until 10 o'clock. And we're listening to more new music from Ugazany out of St. Petersburg, Russia. Great new dark ambient. And prior to this, we heard something new from the band Rituals out of Mexico City. They did Distress Signal from their rare tracks, Roman numeral IV. It kind of took some interesting turns with the beats and stuff as it got into it. But, interesting track. And prior to that, we heard the band Reliquary. They're out of Arizona. And we heard Tale of Mercy from their Path of Hours release, 2011. And I haven't heard anything about them playing in a while. I don't know what's going on. I mean, I really hope they're doing something because they're really good and the singer has a beautiful voice. But I just haven't heard of anything new coming out or them playing live or anything. Now, if you know anything different, you can let me know. But I think I just really hope that they are still doing stuff, like music stuff. Prior to that, we heard Porcelain Dancer and Blind Dreams doing the Mask of Sorrow, which is the title track of their new one. Also out of Blind Dreams is also out of Russia. Not doing this on purpose. It just happens to be a couple Russian bands tonight. Purely coincidence. And at the top of that set, we heard Stereotaxic Device with Lost Land. That's from a compilation called Crack of a Belgian Whip. And George Serra is one of the instrumental members in that band. That goes back to 1990. Yep, it's kind of a... It goes back a ways, but that's cool. I like to play some new stuff and some old stuff. And I've got some more new stuff coming up for you as well as some old stuff. Just want to remind you, since I'm live in studio, you can text me with requests or hellos at 617-253-8810. And my playlist is up live at track-blaster.com. I'll be doing my concert report about 9:30, so stay tuned for that. And what else do I want to tell you? Oh, yeah. This month, I don't know if I announced this, but I had to remind myself that this month actually marks, which is May, marks 34 years of Bats in the Belfry, which blows my mind. It's just too weird. But I still love doing it, not sick of it yet, so you're going to be stuck with me for a while. And I hope you enjoy that. And as always, I hope you're enjoying the show. We are going to hear something new now from L'Avenir, one of my favorite cold wave projects from Jason Sloan out of Baltimore. And we're going to hear a track right now called Le Retour, partially in honor of our trip to France. So check this out. New L'Avenir here on Bats in the Belfry, WMBR.

WMBR in Cambridge. Bats in the Belfry and Laura here with you, listening to some more Yugazny out of Russia. And sorry for the, I guess it sounded kind of interesting, but one of the songs that was supposed to stop playing didn't. It kept playing underneath the other song I started. And then when I realized that, just went to the song that I meant to play. And then it didn't sound as good as I thought it would. Anyway, I was playing something from the Future Sound of London and Dead Can Dance. And it was Elisa Gerard's vocals on that Papua New Guinea 12-inch from 1991. Elisa Gerard was featured on that, except we didn't hear that, and it just sounded too, I don't know what you call it. Anyway, just not batsy. So, I'm sorry, I cut that song short. But we're going to hear some other Elisa Gerard coming up real soon, so stay tight. Hang tight, or whatever. Anyway, before that, we heard from Soft Kill, something new from them. They're out of Chicago. And their new album is called We Drink Blood. And we heard He Took a Lonely Heart to War. Prior to that was some new music, more new music from Golden Hours. We heard Arctic Desert out of, from the Beyond Wires album. They're out of Berlin and Brussels. And I actually got to see them live, finally, at the Fuzz Club Festival in Eindhoven, Netherlands. And that was cool. That was the reason we went to Netherlands, though I would really like to have seen Amsterdam and a lot more, but never enough time. But it was cool to see them live. They were definitely one of the highlights of the festival for me. They sounded great, and they totally, even they played like late afternoon, like 4 o'clock, and they definitely brought the atmosphere and everything. Sounded great. It's funny, a guy there we met was from Oslo, Norway, said he found them too depressive. And I'm like, well, that's right down my alley, so we loved it. Even if he didn't. Whatever, there were a lot of bands there, so plenty to choose from. At the top of the set, we heard new music from L'Avenir. Le Retour from the Wanderer EP came out earlier this year. That's from some Cold Wave from Jason Sloan out of Baltimore. So, there's that set. And I want to remind you that I am live in studio, so you can text me your requests or hellos, 617-253-8810. And I am going to do the concert report now, and I'm looking for some, if you would like to hear something from these bands that are coming up. I did not have a chance to choose some songs, but coming up this week, we've got Chapter House tomorrow night, and then Memorials will be playing as well, so on Friday. So if you have any requests for those bands, I haven't played Chapter House in a really long time. So let's just start out with that then. So first thing on the events, Chapter House playing tomorrow night, May 19th, at Sinclair. And they will be, they're calling it Whirlpool 35, performing their

WMBR, Batson the Belfry is winding down tonight, going into the last 10 minutes of the show. And we just heard a beautiful piece performed by Azam Ali, a song written by Abbess Hildegard von Bingen, excuse me, O Eucharist. Or is it O Eucharist? Sorry, I'm having a brain cramp there. But it is beautiful and makes me think that song was composed by the 12th century Christian mystic writer, composer, philosopher Hildegard von Bingen. Quite a visionary. And Azam has done a number of those songs by Hildegard, so I'll be playing more of those. And the piece I took, the version of, I should say, was performed live in the studio, and I put a link on it in my playlist. You can see where it was, somewhere in here. Anyway, you can see her performing the song. It's very cool. Prior to this, we heard from a collaboration, Immortal Fire and Psychic Hood. We heard Catechism of Fire. Nice neoclassical darkness for you there. From an album called Exterminatus Extremis. And yeah, that is a new track. It's a short one, but it was so good I had to slip that in there. And then prior to that, we heard Sleeping Rivers, a project, solo project of, where's my music? I feel naked without it. Okay, we'll start this over again. So Sleeping Rivers is Marie from Magdalena Solis, who I need to play again soon too. They're really, really cool. And so she's been doing some solo stuff. Actually, this goes back to 2022, but beautiful album. And we played the title track of the album, which I will try not to butcher. It's in French. Même les poupées mécaniques ont vague à l'âme, or something. Which translates to, even clockwork dolls have their vague blues or feel a sense of melancholy. That is an interesting concept. But there you go, that's what it's titled. Really cool stuff. And at the top of that set, we heard a collaboration with Gergana. I think it's Gergana, or is it Gergana? No, I think it's Gergana. Dimitriova and Lisa Gerard together doing the Dance of the Birds. That's one of several new tracks from them on a collaboration, and we'll be hearing more of that, but lovely stuff. So hope you enjoyed that. And what else? I guess that takes care of that set. I think I'll leave you with one more short track before I go. Again, want to remind you that I want to thank you for listening. Thanks for all the nice texts tonight. It's always great hearing from you folks. And remind you, I will be back here tomorrow. I'll be turning around and coming back here tomorrow to do Lost and Found, 12 noon to 2. And I'll be doing lots of psych, garage, and prog rock. That'll be a lot of fun, too. What will not be fun is riding in the heat. It's supposed to be in the 90s tomorrow. Not looking forward to that, riding my bike 5 miles over here. We'll see how that goes. Probably going to be a mess. In any case, I will be here and ready to bring you the psych rock, etc. So join me if you can. And there's always the archives. You can always go to WMBR.org to hear the archives of any show down here for 2 weeks. So that's always a great thing. I use it all the time because when I miss my favorite shows down here. So there you go. I'm going to leave you with one last track. And I will be back here tomorrow. And then again with you next Monday to bring you more goth and dark wave, etc. So I'll leave you with one last track from the Medieval Babes from their new album, The Spinning Wheel. This one is a track called May. They have a track for every month of the year. And of course, we have to play the one from May. So here you go. Have a great night. See you maybe tomorrow. Hopefully next week for sure. Have a good one. Stay cool.

Hey y'all, this is WMBR Cambridge, and you're listening to Dustbin. This is the 7th edition. I think the last one of the season. It's been a great one so far. First season hosting a radio show, so yeah, really enjoyed it so far. You know, thank you everyone, friends and family who've listened, and shout out the community. I've received some encouraging messages, so yeah, shout out. Playing some tracks from Dustbin. Playing some tracks from Japan. It's been a long semester, y'all. But playing some tracks from Japan. Shout out to everyone who's graduating. People who have graduated already, and people who are sticking in there, so yeah, kudos to all of you guys out there. I don't know if I'll be back for the summer, maybe, fingers crossed. But would love to join y'all again. I will let Third Eye Blind open up tonight, and then we'll scale it back with some chill kind of city pop lo-fi stuff. So yeah, hope you guys enjoy.

Hello again. This is WMVR Cambridge, and this has been Dustbin. Hoping you guys enjoyed this list for today. And I hope you stay tuned for Shadows of the Common, hosted by Winston. Shout out Winston, he's been my engineer the whole semester. Very helpful dude, very good host as well. So stay tuned. But I'll let Fishman's close us out, and I hope you guys enjoyed. See you guys out there.

Good evening, dear listeners. 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My name is Winston. This is Shadows of the Commons.

Good evening, listeners. I am alone in a place. As you might remember, listeners, from last week's episode. As this is a two-part episode. If you have not listened to last week's episode, oh well. I shall recall. You see, listeners, I have a great weight that is placed on my New Year's resolutions. And as of this past year, I had completed all but one. I could not remember what this resolution was. All that I could remember was that it involved me returning to my hometown of Eustis in Florida. I am here now. I cannot move. I can barely breathe. And he watches me. A brief reminder. You are listening to Shadows of the Common. Best part of the worst day of your week. Dear listeners,

listeners. I am unbound. I am walking. I am walking around through my old home. I have very little idea where I am. Everything is so different than I remember. I can't find anything that reminds me of the way this home used to be.

Dear listeners, the front door is locked. I do not know of any means of which I can use to escape this place. It is cold in here, as if all heating elements have gone out. Hold on, this is Florida. How is it? I'm not going to question it. I am looking for a key. I believe it is in one of these drawers here. I must be quiet, listeners. I must be quiet lest he find me. Where can it be? Where can it be? Empty drawer after empty drawer. Scatterings of coins and a flashlight that I dare not use lest I attract his attention.

Dear listeners, by some miracle, I found it. The key to the door. I mean, it's a key. Although I am not certain if it works for this door. But, I mean, come on. What other locked things could there possibly be in this horrible place? He is agitated. I am waiting for him to calm down. I can hear his footsteps slamming against the ground as he trots along carpeted floors, singing his songs. His body flickers. It moves in erratic movements. Oh, that song, it haunts me. Listeners, may we pray.

listeners, he is not slowing down. Listeners, I think I have to just take the chance. Listeners, I'm running. Listeners, he's chasing me.

0: 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My name is Winston, and you have just been listening to Shadows of the Common. 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Stay on. Up next, we have Death Car for Cutie. 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

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I am your host, Tao, here with you every late Monday evening, aka early Tuesday AM, from midnight to 2 AM, bringing you noise, experimental music, and assorted bits and bobs of everything else. In that first set there at the end, we heard music by Isadora Edwards, Biljana Vuchkova, and Josha Warapeha with the track Chronologies of the Pale Hour. Part of that was Alex Zhang Hung Tai with the track White Dwarf. That was preceded by Zedalia Zatartis and Reese Chatham with the track Jardin de Simone Act 4. Part of that was MV Carbon and Aki Onda with the track Shrouded Distraction. And at the top it says Pierre Schaefer with Etude Instrumental, Part B, Flute Mexicaine. And right now we're hearing these by Setting with the track What Kind of Fish is a Turtle? So hope you enjoyed that.

Hey there, you are listening to the program Nonstop Bucksack Screaming on WMBR in Cambridge 88.1. In that last set there at the end, we heard Mise by Sunroof with the track Etoile Sauvage. Part of that was Nurse with Wound and the New Blockaders with the track Hallelujah TNB. That was presented by Ri Nakajima and David Toop with the track Is Spring a Sculpture Part 1. That was preceded by Simon Fisher-Turner with the track Never Tremble, and at the top of the set we are setting with the track What Kind of Fish is a Turtle? And right now we're hearing these by David Toop and John Hassel with the track Slow Loris versus Poison Snail.

You're listening to the tail end of the program, Nonstop XX, here on WMBR in Cambridge 88.1. In that last set there, we heard a lengthy track by Natural Information Society called Perseverance Flow. And I had the pleasure of seeing that group last week, and they were lovely and mesmerizing. So I hope you enjoyed that piece. And then at the top of the set, we heard David Toop and John Hassel with the track Slow Loris versus Poison Snail. So we'll leave you with one last track, which is by Bevo Bess Baldin and the Italian Jazz Art. This is a track called The Forest Session 1, so I hope you enjoy that. And if you enjoyed this week's Nonstop Ecstatic Screaming program, do tune in every late Monday night, aka Tuesday a.m., from midnight to 2 a.m. for more.

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0: 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We began today's episode with Carcy Blanton's 2021 release, Party at the End of the World, from her album Love and Rage. She's going to be performing at the Somerville Theater's Crystal Ballroom on October 23rd. Her music uniting the personal and the political has drawn a major following on the internet, and we hope to have her join us in the studio when she comes into town. Her work has also won her the Folk Artist of the Year Award for 2025 from the Folk Alliance. She spoke there in 2026 when the award was presented about how music helps change life itself, about changing pain to righteous struggle and humor in some pretty direct and powerful ways. And there's a lot to talk about. President Trump's catastrophic war, including the mid-truce blockade of the Strait of Hormuz, is escalating economic problems. Inflation is accelerating, affecting those in the United States and elsewhere least able to handle it. The Israeli attacks on Lebanon, including central Beirut, and continuing assaults on Gaza and the West Bank are causing death and destruction, as are Hezbollah's missile attacks on Israel itself. These have been brutal days, not least with environmental destruction and continued assaults on social services in the U.S. Elon Musk's Doge's disasters continue to be felt. Even so, millions of Americans united on March 28th to protest Trump and the GOP's usurpation of constitutional authority and declare no kings, no crowns, no thrones. Boston's demo drew almost 180,000 gentle, angry people. Up to another 100,000 attended local demos around the state. Today's Radio with a View will feature music that speaks to our struggles. 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
1: Graham,

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2: O Lord our God, help us to tear their soldiers into shreds with our shells. Help us to cover their smiling fields with the pale forms of their patriot dead. Help us to drown out the thunder of the guns with the shrieks of their wounded. Help us to wring the hearts of their unoffending widows with unavailing grief, and to turn them out roofless, their little children, to wander unfriended the waste of their desolated land. For us who adore thee, Lord, blight their lives, blast their hopes, water their way with their tears, make heavy their steps, stain the white snow with the blood of their wounded feet. We ask this in the spirit of love, of him who is the source of love, and who is an ever faithful refuge and friend of all those sore beset,

I've been thinking lately about getting into a different line of trouble. Maybe putting down my pen and picking up a sword. Why should I fool with poetry if people have lost the courage to read? Could be the time has come for me to cut that cord. Yeah, I got a mind to break some laws, throw fire into the gasoline that fuels the other side. Besides, I think I'd look pretty cool with a beret and bandolier. I could grab a gun and just say, to hell with a bunch of rye. See, if I toss a rock or launch a rocket or set a wimpy South Carolina senator's ass on fire, I'm just operating inside the boundaries of my own reason. And in my opinion, which is something entirely different, there's no standard any higher. This is just a kind of code, a code I try to live by. No, the code's not written down, so I can't recite you any verse. But there's cool alliteration in all its themes. It's a sensibility, not a handbook, damn it. Each situation's different, and the code functions inside the gray areas of my complicated brain.

Would you say there's some people, well, they just deserve to die? If Christ the Savior rose again and on a sidewalk slipped, would you extend a hand to him?

Look, it's me depicted as Jesus Christ. Did you see the picture that I sent you? Oh me, oh my, I changed my mind. Now I'm a doctor and you have influenza. I want to start a public fight. Hey, Pope, I do not recommend you. No, I think I want G beef and fries. Bring me food, Grandma, go on adventure. I am so smart, IQ so high. If yours is low, then I will not befriend you. I know that I am always right, or maybe it's onset dementia.

ever I would stop thinking about music and politics, I would tell you that sometimes it's easier to desire and pursue the attention and admiration of 100 strangers than it is to accept the love and loyalty of those closest to me. And I would tell you that sometimes I prefer to look at myself through someone else's eyes, eyes that aren't clouded with the tears of knowing what an asshole I can be, as yours are. If ever I would stop thinking about music and politics, I might be able to listen in silence to your concerns, rather than hearing everything as an accusation or an indictment against me. I would tell you that sometimes I use sex to avoid communication. It's the best escape when we're down on our luck. But I can express more emotions than laughter, anger, and let's f-

For I would stop thinking about music and politics. I would tell you that I pooped in my own dog dish. And sometimes I would rather face not eating than face licking it clean and admitting when I'm selfish. And I tell you that I'm suffering from the worst type of loneliness, the loneliness of being misunderstood. Or more poignantly, the loneliness of being afraid to allow myself to be understood. If ever I would stop thinking about music and politics, I would tell you that the personal revolution is far more difficult than the first step in any revolution. If ever I would stop thinking about music and politics.

politics. I would tell you that music is the expression of emotion, and that politics is merely the decoy of perception.

0: 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And as ever, the views and opinions expressed on this program represent those of the participants and do not necessarily reflect those of the staff or management of WMBR, the Technology Broadcasting Corporation, or MIT. We began that set with The Great Class War from Jesse Wells' Volume 11 release of this year. He's been very, very busy, to say the least. He'll be in Boston on October 24th, and I suggest you might want to check him out. We followed that with the title cut from Noodle Muffin's 2020-21 release, Morning in America. Jesse Wells followed that again with something from the final lines of The War Prayer by that great anti-militarist and anti-imperialist Mark Twain. If you've not read this 1904 classic, please do so. We followed that with another one of my favorite singers, songwriter, poets, Grant Peoples. We listened to the title cut from this Floridian's new album from the end of last year, A Code to Live By. The Rainbow Girls followed this with Happy Easter, Who Would Jesus Bomb by Jordan Smart. And I figured that since I missed Easter last week, I could play this one now. Big Merla on Reels then gave us her ditty about the recent image of Trump the Christ, cum physician, or perhaps just demented. And we concluded that set with Music and Politics from the Disposable Heroes of Hypocrisy's album Think from 1991. What an amazing song poem. Sadly, that was their only album, but Michael Franti's gone on to many more releases and much more renown. Something of a theme for the day, I think, music and politics. Radio with a View will continue with more music following this brief announcement. 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
1: 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I'm sorry. 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
3: Lisa,

He ain't your prophet. Take one look in his closet, skeletons scattered all over the floor, like a Jackson Pollock. Friends with the devil, you know, the devil you don't, is on his payroll. And all of his sadistic sycophants, ignorant hypocrites, mumbling gibberish.

0: 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And as ever, the views and opinions expressed on this program represent those of the participants and do not necessarily reflect those of the staff or management of WMBR, the Technology Broadcasting Corporation, or MIT. That last set brought us into the past and a little bit back into the present. We began with The Clown with the Nuclear Code, and that was by Stu and the Negro Problem. And if you really want to see a wonderful, wonderful video that goes with that, you can check out Spike Lee's 2017 video from the YouTube collection that are up there, and you can see somebody with a great eye for the future. We followed that with Dennis Leary doing Trump is an Asshole, and yes, there are lots of S and F bombs in that one. I hope I managed to get them all. That's also from 2017. And for a 2017 trifecta, we heard Tom Knight with River Rhapsody and Rethia Lee doing Stand and Fight. So glad those things are really out of date. So let's take it a little bit into the present. We then listened to No Kings from the brilliant Earth to Eve. No Kings. You think folks would be allowed to march with No Kings posters in the Lexington Patriots Day parade? But no. Signs that would say No Kings, No Tyranny, support the rule of law were actually refused. So all I can think is that Captain John Parker, who led the Lexington Minutemen at the Battle of Lexington, must truly be turning in his grave. And we concluded that set with Lucinda Williams speaking truth, Something's Gotta Give, from her new album, So Much Trouble in the World. We'll be back to close out our Radio with a View after this brief announcement. Oh, and by the way, Radio with a View will be with you again in 2 weeks at the same time. And next week, listen to Dave Goodman's Sound and Fury. It is really, really something special. 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
1: America, land of the free. It's at the core of who we are. Freedom. The freedom to live without fear. To drive through all 50 states. To sleep safely in our own beds. The freedom to jog where we please. To watch birds in the park. To wear a hoodie. The freedom to breathe. Before we celebrate the freedom most Americans have, we must fight for the freedom all Americans deserve. Because no matter your religion, gender, disability, age, race, all lives can't matter until Black lives matter.
2: I'm a first

cause all the side effects come with a side of debt, which I'd argue that is a product of a failing nation, cause a love of information is controlled by an insatiable amount of greed from corporations with participation from

the smoke of all our dead dreams, futures and hopes, and all the friends who disappear without a trace. When the room's had to sleepwalk and keep them one eye open.

0: I'm a first generation degenerate. 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
1: Hello.
2: Hey, Matthias.
3: Carsey.
2: Oh man, so good to hear from you. How's everything up in Canada?
3: Same old, but more importantly, how are things down there? I mean, seems a little weird.
2: Huh. Weird?
3: Yeah. Are you okay?
2: Let me tell you.

0: Well, yeah, I mean, maybe what we need is just to refocus and remember that there are people out there trying to do good stuff.
1: Yeah, I guess.
0: Mr. Rogers had that thing he said. What was it? You got to look for

0: it's the worst kind of cult.
1: Yeah, probably.
0: Yeah, I mean, honestly, I know you're trying your best, but you're not convincing me that everything is great.
1: Well,
0: I think, what if I just came down for a visit?
1: Maybe, oh, you wanna?
0: Yeah, I think that'd be fun.

Hello and welcome to WMBR in Cambridge. This is Under the Sun. My name is Becky and I'm your host for the next hour. What you've just heard is Pollyanna by Green Day. And I'm in the mood to just listen to some fun, warm weather tunes. It's been good weather here in Boston as of recent, so I think let's throw out the theme. Let's go for good sunshiny music. So, in true theme, let's stick right to it. Let's go into some Sheryl Crow with some "Soak Up the Sun." All right.

0: talk to them normally, and then they don't shout. Don't shout as well. They don't try and tear your clothes off, you know, it's okay.
1: I'm not going to get in, I mean, that's obvious.
2: Have you tried getting in the hotel?
1: No, but I know two other girls that did, and they made it all the way up to the 12th floor, and then one of the policemen got to them and brought them all the way down again. I mean, there's no way you can possibly get in to see them.
2: Will you keep trying while they're in town to get in to see them?
1: Yes, we will.
2: Are you a Beatle maniac?
1: Well, you can trust us. We're not going to fight you or grab you or something. But who would believe us?

0: twice aloud.
1: Could you give us a sample?
0: I can't help myself. I love them.
1: Do you have a favorite?
0: Yes, John.
1: Why?
0: I just love them.
1: Honestly,
0: greatest.
1: Do you think the Beatles are out of style?
0: Never. They'll never go out of style.
1: Tell me the truth now. Which group do you like better than the Beatles?
0: Yeah. The Beatles, all the time. I love them.

All right, that was Soak Up the Sun by Sheryl Crow from Come On, Come On in 2002. And then a remix from a remix album called Enter the Magical Mystery Chambers. That's from Tom Caruana and credited as Wu-Tang Clan versus the Beatles. It's a whole album of Wu-Tang Clan songs mixed with Beatles tracks, Beatles B-sides, Beatles covers, Beatles documentary clips. It's really an astoundingly good collection that he's amassed and paired perfectly. Like, and I don't say that lightly. It is perfect. It's a crazy good album, completely unexpected, but it's insane how good it works. I highly recommend checking that out. It is unironically one of my Desert Island albums. It's definitely one of my favorites. So that is the track we heard is Forget Me Not, which is from 1999, Inspect the Deck solo album, his debut. Uncontrolled Substance, a favorite of mine, was the poster for the first season of this show. It's a spoof of that album cover, one of my favorites. And then that's mixed with 1965, You Won't See Me from Rubber Soul on the Beatles. And up next, we are going to go into some Tanya Tucker with Delta Dawn.

That was Delta Dawn by Tanya Tucker, and then Wildflowers from Trio, the album by Dolly Parton, Linda Ronstadt, and Emmylou Harris, and then Dead Flowers by the Rolling Stones from Sticky Fingers. And we're going to go into a little bit of a long set with starting with Pete Townsend with Let My Love Open the Door. Let's go.

And with that, we had Pete Townsend, a solo track called Let My Love Open the Door from Empty Glass. Remember Summer Days by Henri. It's coming, guys. It's from an album called Timely! ! And then a newer track, not super new, but new enough, called Blame Brett from The Beaches off an album called Blame My Ex. And then Let's Leave Before the Lights Come On by the Arctic Monkeys. It's a single with the same name. And then into Fleetwood Mac's Gypsy from their Greatest Hits album. And then ending with Athena by The Who from It's Hard. That's my favorite song off that album. One of my favorite Who songs of all time. It's from the post-Keith Moon era, but I still really like it. And then we're going to play our last two songs of the evening, starting with some Wolf Alice. So let's get right into it.

0: That was Wolf Alice with Bros from their album My Love Is Cool, and then Cool by Gwen Stefani from Love Angel Music Baby. This is WMBR in Cambridge. My name is Becky, and thank you for listening.
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You're listening to WNBR on Cambridge Community Supporter Radio, transmitting from a tower on the campus of MIT. We're half community, half students, or thereabouts. Our studio's on the banks of the Charles River. The background is Kennebec Moon. The track is called Gazing Up at the Milky Way on a Clear Night. Parentheses for Tristram. Tristram Lozau. I don't know how to pronounce his name, actually. I never heard it spoken. Just passed away. Was in someone, in somebody's record collector, I believe editor, etc. Loved in the Boston music scene. This track goes out to him, and then we'll hear from a couple of someone on somebody's tracks. Something from the Wu-Tang Clan. And a little unexpected comedy routine, and then something from the Fugees, as we often do, give tribute to those who pass. Rick Biscuit Roth, I'm helped up by Larry S. Azrin. This, my friends, is WNBR in Cambridge.

0: Shaolin shadow boxing. And the Wu-Tang sword style. If what you say is true, the Shaolin and the Wu-Tang could be dangerous. Do you think your Wu-Tang sword can defeat me?
1: On guard.

0: There are three bright young men in the recording field, ladies and gentlemen, who call themselves the Hardly Worth It Players. These hilarious fellows do a takeoff on a famous senator and have sold 500,000 copies of their records. Now here they are with the Senator Bobby and Wild Thing.
1: All right, remember, Senator, this is an answer record to Senator McKinley's hit record. And, Steve, you have a word here?
2: Right, Senator, this one's for the Democrats. Let's really hear it.
3: I think about us already as never going to be.
1: All right, stand by. This is Wild Thing, take 72. Mr. Ayers?

0: You make everything groovy, yes. Wild thing. Wild thing. I think I love you. But I want to know for sure. Come on and hold me tight. I love you. Yes. How's that, guys? How's it coming?
1: Sir, it's coming along, but a little less stuttering, I think.
2: A little more of a liberal interpretation, Senator. And could you watch the pronunciation of the word heart?
0: All right.
2: You're saying hot.
0: Wild thing.
2: That's it, Senator. Groove with it now. Groove with it.
0: You make my heart sing.
1: It's really coming along, Senator.
0: You make everything groovy. Yes.
1: Better.
0: Wild thing. All right, Teddy on the ocarina. Let's go. That doesn't sound like an ocarina.
1: Oh, no.
0: Tempo, Teddy, tempo.
2: Senator, we're going to have to get these kids out of the studio.
0: Oh, I'm sorry. Ethel, the kids are stepping all over the musicians, so you want to get them out of here, please? A little more tempo there, Eunice.
1: Senator, you feel more comfortable now?
0: I certainly do.
1: Stand by. Go.
0: The wild thing, I think you moved me.
2: Oh, suck it to me, Senator.
0: But I want to know for sure.
2: That's it. Bear down. Bear down.
0: Come on and hold me tight.
1: A little more Boston soul, Senator.
0: All right, how's this? You move me, yes.
2: Pretty good. Now let's get everybody together for a big finish.
0: The whole
2: big
0: family now. Everyone, Eunice and Sergeant. Right. Everyone.
1: Here it comes. Stand by. Think of the good words. 1, 2, 3, and stand by. Hit it.
0: Oh, come on, wild thing.
2: No, Senator, not so ruthless.
0: I'm sorry.
2: Not so ruthless.
0: You make my heart sing.
2: All right, Senator, how about a little kazoo here?
0: All right, a little kazoo. Go back to the Berkeley campus, wild thing.
2: Up in the balcony, Senator.
0: Go back to Sacramento and recast, wild thing.
2: That's a good one, Senator. That's a good one.

0: Jay do is front and lobby. Whatever. Yo, I'm gonna get some drink. You all right? You straight?
1: Yeah, I'm straight.
0: I'll be right back.
2: Hey, yo, Jay, been fucked with Michelle Leslie Brown? Michelle Leslie Brown. From 225th Street? Nigga, Michelle Leslie Brown from 225th Street. That played ball in the park. Nigga, Michelle Leslie Brown from 225th Street that played ball in the park.
0: What about
2: it? Hey, yo, this nigga said he fucked Michelle.
0: He said he fucked her. Nigga, Michelle right there. Call over,
2: yo. Hey, yo, Michelle, come here for a second, baby. Come here.
0: Ask her.
2: Hey, yo, you fuck Jay?
3: Hell no. Ew.
2: Nigga, not that Michelle Leslie Brown from 225th Street that played ball in the park. The other Michelle Leslie Brown.
0: Nigga, that's the only one.
4: Nigga, how many Michelles is there?
2: Nigga, she got a cousin or some shit like that, man. I'm saying, no. I know.
0: He's a fucking ass nigga. On three. One, two, three.

John Coltrane, Spring is Here. Prestige Recording. Fugees did the score. Goes out to musician and producer John Forte, who's a close collaborator with the Fugees, just passed away in June. In January. He's age 50. Bill Minken, comedian, actor, radio host, passed away February 26th, age 84. He was the host of the classic rock radio series King Biscuit Flower Hour. He was an actor in some Scorsese films. Wu-Tang Clan, Oliver Power Grant, co-founder, executive producer, started their whole fashion line. We heard Bring the Ruckus, expurgated version, I might add. And Tristan Lozow? I'm not sure how to pronounce his name, but he was in Someone on the Somebodies. We heard We Were Only Kidding, and we heard their version of Lee Dorsey's Working in a Coal Mine. All right. And Coltrane, Spring is Here. I hear Jesse Colin Young singing about Spring is Here. Then we'll hear Roy Head with the tune Treat Her Right, and then we'll hear Treat Her Right with the tune Trail of Tears. It's getting a bit complicated, right? This is If Six Was Nine, this is WMBR, and this, my friends, is K

To your right, the Trail of Tears. Right ahead, the tree to your right from any major soul. It's a favorite of the band, including Mark Sandman, the late Mark Sandman of Cambridge. Jesse Calion did Spring Is Here from his album Swept Away. All right, Muddy Waters up next with the same thing from one of my favorite albums, Electric Mud. And then as we go along here, well, I'm going to hear a couple local tracks that I just struck my fancy, if you will. And then after this set, we're going to get into, well, a couple more sets from now. We'll get into some favorites of various rock stars. I don't know what got me on that jag, but I started looking up, like, who likes what, who are their influences, and we'll hear some of that. But right now, it's Muddy Waters. Big favorite of many rock stars, including the Stones, and the same thing from Electric Mud.

Saloniest Monk in the background was Around Midnight. Clarence Frogman Henry did I Found a Home. Jimmy Scott did Don't Cry Baby. Matt Freeberg was in many bands around Boston. It's a solo thing. Actually some Flies demos, a band of his. We heard Jack of All Trades, Scruffy the Cat, Big Fat Monkey's Hat, and we started with Muddy Waters from an album that sometimes he said he hated, sometimes he said he loved. I love it, Electric Mud. We heard the same thing. All right, got Bob Dylan, Dave Mason, who just passed, with Cass Elliott, Lil Feet. Just saw them, or some of them, I guess. Most of them are dead, but saw them in New Orleans. Scatolites. Got some old members, but no original ones. They're still touring. I saw them. And the Iguanas. They are bedrock New Orleans rock band. It's all here on If 6 Was 9, WMBR Cambridge.

Scatolites in the background. I should have known better. Iguanas did Boom Boom Boom and Rockstar. Boom Boom Boom's from Live Iguanas, Live at the Wolf Trap. Rockstar's from Super Ball. I just use them as an example. I don't know, New Orleans people will say, hey, you want to go see the Iguanas? They'll be like, yeah, fun. Here it's like, too many people say, I've seen them. Like they're collecting a life list of birds or something. Scatolites did Silver Dollar before that. Scatolites are a big favorite of Chandler Travis's. I actually saw the Scatolites back when many original members were still alive, but boy, that was a long time ago, 30 years ago. Little Feat did Tri-Face Boogie. Little Feat, Jimmy Page once called his favorite American band, big favorite of Bonnie Raitt's as well. Dave Mason and Cass Elliott. Dave Mason just passed. Cass Elliott passed a long time ago. Track On and On. And I'm Dave Mason and Cass Elliott. Very good album. A bit forgotten. And Bob Dylan from his bootleg series, Through the Open Window. Rocks and Gravel. Solid Road. All right. Now we're going to get into... I don't know why I just did this dive into what different musicians thought were their favorite albums. We can hear Randy Newman, Joni Mitchell, Beach Boys, The Zombies, Moby Grape, and R.E.M. And take it from there here on If Six Was Nine, WMBR Cambridge.

Thelonious Monk around midnight in the background. His big favorite, Miles Davis, I think probably lots of other people as well. REM, Departure from New Adventures in Hi-Fi. I know Michael Stipe himself thought that was, or thinks that at some point thought that was his favorite of his own albums. Tom York's favorite, say it changed his life. I like that. Moby Grape, It's a Beautiful Day Today, Bob Mosley tune from Moby Grape 69. I took that. It's a Robert Plant favorite, and he has it on his newest album. Stills and Young, also big fans of that tune, apparently. The Zombies, This Will Be Our Year from Odyssey and Oracle. Tom Petty, Dave Grohl, Susanna Haas, Paul Weller, Brian Wilson, Carlos Santana all have stated that's one of their favorite albums. It is a great one. And then a real seminal album, Pet Sounds, one of my favorites, I have to say, as well. We heard the beautiful Caroline No. Of all the Beach Boys albums, Brian Wilson himself liked that the most. Paul McCartney, George Martin, who said, without Pet Sounds, Sgt. Pepper would not have been made. Elton John, Roger Waters, Tom Petty, Weezer guys, all kinds of folks, very influential. And then a bit of a surprise before that, Joni Mitchell, Sweet Bird from the Hissing of Summer Lawns, Prince's favorite album. Go figure. And Randy Newman, Sail Away. Bob Dylan once said, it doesn't get any better than this. Big favorite of Linda Ronstadt as well. All right, the band. Apparently Eric Clapton quit Cream after he heard this tune or this album. And we'll hear REM again. The Clash and Steely Dan. It's all, if six was nine, it's all WNBA.

Kennebec moon in the background, gazing up at the Milky Way on a clear night for Tristram. Tristram Lazow, who just passed. Steely Dan, Deacon Blues from Asia. Walter Becker of Steely Dan felt that was his favorite track. Kanye West's favorite. Mark Ronson, Justin Timberlake. Many people love Steely Dan, apparently. Very influential. The Clash, a Tom Morello favorite, is London Calling. We heard I'm Not Down from that. Favorite of Kurt Cobain and Eddie Vedder, R.E.M.'s Murmur album, Catapult's what we heard. And the band, We Can Talk, from music from Big Pink. George Harrison called it the best band in the history of the universe. Well, hyperbole never hurt anybody. All right, we're going to hear the Groundhogs, Les Paul and Mary Ford, the Ronettes, Howlin' Wolf, and Little Richard. Seminal bands, all.

Around Midnight in the background. Tutti Frutti from Little Richard, favorite of Paul McCartney and John Lennon's. Howlin' Wolf did Smokestack Lightning. Ronnie Wood, Eric Clapton, Sam Phillips, Mick Jagger, Robert Plant, Jimmy Page, Jim Morrison, they all loved it. It's a very influential track. The Ronettes, Be My Baby, absolute favorite of Brian Wilson's. Noted that Bruce Springsteen, Billy Joel, big favorites as well, big fans. Les Paul and Mary Ford, the great How High the Moon, Jeff Beck and Eddie Van Halen, big Les Paul fans, and the Groundhogs, very influential band actually, not much talked about. Marky Smith, Captain Sensible, Carl Hyde, Stephen Malkmus, Julie Cope, many people influenced by the Groundhogs. We heard Rich Man, Poor Man from Thank Christ for the Bomb. All right, up next, Chuck Berry, Sunhouse, Bob Dylan, Bert Jansch, Buddy Holly, and Nick Drake. It's all If Six Was Nine, WMBR Cambridge.

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But Mona Lisa must have had the highway blues. You can tell by the way she smiles.

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The fiddler, he now steps to the road. He writes, everything's been returned which was old. On the back of the fish truck that loads while my conscience explodes. The harmonic is playing, the skeleton keys and the rain. And these visions of Johanna are now all that remains.

All right, we heard Nick Drake, Northern Sky from Brighter Later. Big favorite of Robert Smith, Peter Buck, Beck. Buddy Holly, Every Day from... Real influential artist there for sure. Bob Dylan, Linda Ronstadt, Lennon McCartney, Patti Smith, Don McLean, Eric Clapton. Eric Clapton said, The Chirping Crickets was his first album ever bought. I thought I'd died and gone to heaven. Burt Jansch, Blackwater Side, big favorite of Jimmy Page's. Bob Dylan did Visions of Johanna, excuse me. Favorite of Patti Smith, Bruce Springsteen, Nick Cave. And even the UK poet laureate Andrew Motion from Lana Blonde, Visions of Johanna. And Sunhouse, Grinning in Your Face, that's Jack White's favorite track ever. Chuck Berry did Promised Land. Dylan Presley, Elvis Presley, Bruce Springsteen. Big favorite of everybody's, really. All right. Thelonious Monk in the background around midnight. Gonna go to something next show. We're gonna have a lot of slide guitar. Here's a little bit of it here to give you a taste. JB Hutto, Fleetwood Mac, and Built to Spill. And then we'll hear the Raining Sound just because I feel like it. It's all WMBR here. It's all If Six Was Nine. Last minute, want to text in. We always like to hear from you. 617-253-8810.

Still only a smoke in the background. We heard the raining sound out of Asheville, North Carolina, do so sad, Everly Brothers tune. It's a beautiful rendition of that. The album's called Break Up, Break Down. Built to Spill did Going Against Your Mind from You in Reverse. Fleetwood Mac, a second version of Madison Blues from early days of them. Peter Green and Jeremy Spencer, Danny Kerwin. J.B. Hutto did The Feeling Is Gone from Hawk Squawk. Nope, I'm sorry, Hawk Squat. I don't know, squat apparently. Yeah, those last three, well, J.B. Hutto, Fleetwood Mac, and Built to Spill. I'm going to do a lot of slide guitar next Tuesday. If you like that, tune in. So it's been If Six Was Nine. Thank you for listening.

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1: Hey everyone, and welcome back to Entre Ritmos. Today I have some traditional Mexican music for you all, especially from the mariachi and ranchera genres, some of which have been playing mariachi here at MIT. So I hope you enjoy the music.

0: Thank you for tuning into my show. I hope you enjoyed this selection of traditional and regional Mexican music. For my next show, I would like to take a turn back to the Caribbean and look at some boleros. So stay tuned for that.
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about 4 minutes after 8 o'clock here on a Tuesday morning. And you are listening to a radio show called The Breakfast of Champions here on WMBR. I'm your host. My name is Ted. I'll be here till 10. And I've got lots of great music to play for you. Breakfast of Champions airs every Monday through Friday, 8 to 10 a.m. each morning with a different DJ. And we started off this morning with a band from San Francisco called Wussum Pow. Off of their 2003 album, Deep Blue Hearts and Solid Hands, we heard the song It Will Be Clear. And it will be quite clear today. Sunny and hot. High temperatures today near 93 degrees. I know, it was like just in the 40s last week. West winds today 6 to 13 miles per hour with gusts as high as 23. That's force 5 on the Beaufort scale. Moderate breeze. Small trees with leaves begin to sway. Tonight, chance of showers before 8 o'clock. Otherwise, partly cloudy skies, lows around 72. Southwest winds around 9 miles per hour. That's about force 3. Gentle breeze, leaves and small twigs constantly moving. And then tomorrow, chance of showers before 2 p.m., then chance of showers and thunderstorms later in the afternoon. Increasing clouds and hot, high tomorrow near 91. West winds 8 to 14 with gusts as high as force 5 again. Chance of rain tomorrow 60%. And then on Thursday, mostly sunny, high near 68. All right, I am broadcasting live from the studio this morning, so there will be plenty of mistakes. And I've got a terrible cough today, too. So if you hear me suddenly turn down my microphone, it's because I'm coughing frantically and trying to avoid making you listen to it. So what else is there to say? Oh, if you want to reach me, you can call or text. 617-253-8810 is the number here. And let's get into some new music. This is a band out of Italy. They're called No Day. They had a new album out called Solo Stare Stolo. And here's a track off it called Turista. Once again, new from No Day here on WMBR.

This is WMBR 88.1 FM, and we just heard something new from the Mountain Goats. From their forthcoming album, Days, which is due out in August. From their forthcoming album, we heard the song Charlie Sheen Reaches Out to the Feds. That was preceded by Deer Hunter doing Wash Off off of the Fluorescent Gray EP from 2007. We also heard from Blushing. From their self-titled album from 2019, we heard the song Control. And we started off with a band from Italy called No Day. Off of their new album, Solo Stare Solo, we heard the song Turista.

All right, coming up next is a band out of Germany called Bikini Beach. They have a new single out called Stranded, and this is what it sounds like. This is Bikini Beach here on WMBR.

We are up to 34 minutes after 8 o'clock now here on this morning's Breakfast of Champions. And we just heard a set of music bouncing all over the globe. That last track was from the band Transistors. Transistors are out of Brazil. We heard a track called Segundo, which is off of their self-titled album, which originally came out back in 2006. It's just recently been re-released. Once again, Transistors, that was preceded by Bonfire Beach, a band out of L.A., from their self-titled album from the year 2000. We heard Spit You Out. We also heard from The Basements, a band out of Thessaloniki, Greece. From their 2023 album, Sounds of Yesterday, we heard the song Morning. And we started off with Bikini Beach, a band out of Germany, a new single of theirs that was called Stranded. My name's Ted. This is a radio show called The Breakfast of Champions. I'll be here till 10. If you'd like to call up and say hi, you can phone or text at 617-253-8810. Coming up next, a band out of Washington, D.C. called Color Palette. And this is a new single of theirs. This is called Barcelona here on WMBR.

It's about 11 minutes until 9 o'clock here on WMBR. And we just heard from the Magnetic Fields. From the 1992 album, The Wayward Bus, that song is called Jeremy. Before the Magnetic Fields was the band Young Woo. That was a side project of most of the members of the Feelies back in 1987. That's the one album they put out called Shore Leave, and we heard the song Eternal Ice. Before Young Woo was Army Navy doing Last Legs, that's off their 2011 album, The Last Place. And we started off with a band called Color Palette. Brand new single of theirs, that's called Barcelona. My name's Ted. This is a radio show called The Breakfast of Champions here on WMBR. If you'd like to reach me, you can call or text at 617-253-8810. Coming up next is a band from Sydney, Australia. They're called Body Type. They have a new album out called Tally. And here's a track off it called And What Else. New from Body Type here on WMBR. And what else?

It's a minute after 9 o'clock, and you are tuned to WMBR Cambridge, 88.1 FM. And you are halfway through the Breakfast of Champions this morning. And also, you just heard from the band Summer Cannibals from their 2016 album, Full of It. We heard the track Say My Name. So that was preceded by the Coat Hangers doing the song Bimbo off the 2019 album, The Devil You Know. That was in turn preceded by Bikini Body doing a single called Young Dad from 2022. And we started off with Body Type doing the song And What Else off their new album, Tally. All right, once again, my name is Ted. You are halfway through the Breakfast of Champions this morning. Coming up next is a band from Montreal called The City Gates. They have a new album out called Chimera. And this is a track off it called It's a Violent Life, new from The City Gates, here on WMBR.

0: right.
1: That was another set of music where we bounced around all over the globe. The track we just heard was from the band Seagull Screaming Kiss Her, Kiss Her. A band out of Tokyo, Japan. That's off their 2001 album Future or No Future. And we heard the song Evolution. That was preceded by a band from Sweden called Celestial. The title track off of their 2006 album Dream On. That in turn was preceded by Life on Venus, a band out of Moscow, Russia. From their 2017 album Encounters, we heard the song Pale, and we started off with a band out of Montreal, The City Gates, off of their new album Chimera. We heard the song It's a Violent Life. All right, it's 9:15 now here on The Breakfast of Champions. Coming up next is the band from Melbourne, Australia. They're called Wire Doll. They have a new album called Active Directive. And here's a track off it called Lithics. New from Wire Doll here on WMBR.

We just heard from The Pains of Being Pure at Heart, from their 2011 album Days of Abandon. That's called Until the Sun Explodes. And they're playing two shows tonight and tomorrow night at the Orpheum, opening up for Belle and Sebastian. Unfortunately, I do not have any tickets to that. Sorry. But if you go, have a great time. Before The Pains of Being Pure at Heart, we heard from Static Daydream from their self-titled album from 2016. We heard the song Nowhere to Hide. We also heard from Steel Pole Bathtub. They did Train to Miami from the 1993 album The Miracle of Sound in Motion. The Thermals were also in there doing You Will Be Free off the 2013 album Desperate Ground. And we started off the set with an Australian band called Wire Doll. From their new album, Active Directive, we heard the song Lithics.

All right, once again, my name is Ted. This is the Breakfast of Champions on WMBR. Coming up next is the band Softjaw. They have a brand new self-titled album. And here is a song on it called Sleepy Eyes. New from Softjaw here on WMBR.

All right, we just heard from the Wulongs here on WMBR. The Wulongs, three young women from Japan. They have a new album out called, I don't know how it's called. I know how it's spelled. It's spelled F-A-C-H. I'm just going to pronounce it Fatch. Fatch. And we heard a track off that album called Your Voice in the Kisses. New from the Wulongs. That was preceded by Duval doing Standing at the Door off an EP of the same name from 2001. We also heard from Francisco the Man doing It's Not Your Fault from their 2014 album Loose Ends. And we started off with something new from the band Softshaw from their new self-titled album. We heard the song Sleepy Eyes. All right, coming into the home stretch, this is a band out of New York called AM Radio. They were around in 2002. There's another AM Radio from that same time, which was a project of one of the guys from Weezer, which is perhaps a bit more famous, but I think this band is much better. Anyway, they had an album, they had a self-titled album out in 2002. They put out an album a couple years later, and they changed their name to Ice Water Scandal. But here's a track off that first album. It's called Somebody's Corner. 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

All right, you've been listening to The Breakfast of Champions here on WMBR. We just heard from the band Star 99 off of their self-titled album from 2022. We heard the song Vegas. And then that was preceded by AM Radio off of their self-titled album from 2002. We heard the track Somebody's Corner. All right, my name's Ted. This has been The Breakfast of Champions here on WMBR. I hope you enjoyed the music this morning. Stick around now for Mook. He'll be hosting the Late Risers Club today from 10 until noon. And I've got time for one last song. This is the band On Dead Waves from their self-titled album from 2016. This track is called California. Hey, thank you for listening. Stay safe, and I will be back next week.

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5: 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February 28th, 2025. So, you know, it's an oldie, it's a goodie. 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
6: 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That's right.
5: Hey, it's just after 10 in the morning. You are still tuned in to WNBR in Cambridge. This is the Late Risers Club.

All right. Hello, Late Risers Club. How we doing out there? Cats and kittens. My name is Mook. I got you until noon. This is going to be a show full of punk rock, I think, for the most part. Try the old metal in there, but I'm not even going to guarantee that. I should say I'm pre-recording this one. Yes, I am not in studio. This is not live. Sound may be different. Echoes may be different. This is not the soundproofed basement of the Walker Memorial, which we so dearly love. Also means you can't call me, but texts I probably can't do in real time either. But I will look at them eventually. So you're welcome to hit me up, 617-253-8810, per usual. In the background for the RIP of the day is Gwen McCrae, who just passed on February 21st. This is her soul and disco in the background of All This Love That I'm Given. But yeah, she's been singing since the 60s. Some doo-wop-y stuff. And then merged onto TK Records. Hit the R&B charts. And yeah, it's been around since the 60s. Recording all the way through the 90s. But where we are here. All right. I will read, I don't even know where we're going to. I'm just going to play some music. Next up, we got Private Lives. Yeah. Let's do some new stuff. Well, I should say, we just started off with Team Scheiße. Their new little EP is called Beige. They are out of Bremen, Germany. We heard the track Lock. Which came out a couple weeks ago. And next up, we're going to keep it pretty fresh. Just released, Private Lives have a new single out called Psychic Beat. Off of Feel It Records. All right, I've done all I can do. I'm going to play some music for you. Enjoy yourself here. Got you until noon in Late Risers Club.

right. Welcome back, Late Risers Club. Back, we were listening to, might as well do that before I jump into something else. We had Dead Stilettos that we just cut there with Self-Talk. That's off their self-title. Put out on Sour Grapes. Before that was Golden Pelicans, Byzantine. Their 2017 album, Disciplines of Blood. Then we had Trash Culture before that with Just a Ride. That's off their 2019 self-titled. Then we had Troop Transport. I thought they were somewhere. They might be Indonesian. Sasmat was the track we heard. Private Lives before them with Psychic Beat. That's off their 2025 new one, Salt of the Earth, put out on Feel It. And we start off with Team Scheisse. Their song Lock. That's off their new one, Beige. New as in July, because that was what was playing in the background. The pre-recorded from way back when. Yeah, we have no respect for time and space here on WNBR. But what are we doing? I'm going to do some new stuff. But let's do this one. Something new from Fen Fen. This one's called Motorcycle. And then we'll take it from there. Enjoy yourself here at Late Risers Club.

Okay. Walking right back here. To Read Back Time. Welcome to it. It's 10:35 here. Read Back. We've been listening to, we just had Surfer Blood there with their version of Hey Sandy. That's a Polaris cover. And I pulled that one out because did you catch Rick Roth's 2 hours of covers on the Breakfast of Champions this morning? Well worth it. It's in the archives for 2 weeks. It's great. But I figured I should throw a cover or two. And I don't know. I was in a Pete and Pete mood. Maybe it's in the Jungian ether because Iggy Pop just played yesterday? I don't know. Jenny was talking about it. Iggy Pop, of course, was the neighbor in Pete and Pete. That Nickelodeon show from the mid-90s. And so, yeah, I don't know where my brain threads went, but I figured we'd do it all full circle. But yeah, Surfer Blood, they're covering that one. Before them, what do we have? We had Problem with Kids Today. Yes, we did. The Problem with Kids Today. Hold on. Let me see if I can get this whole thing going. I haven't got my track blaster yet, so it's just a day. The Problem with Kids Today, off of their album Take It, we heard The Beginning of the End of the World. And that's new from them, put out on In the Shed Records. Then we had TiVo before that. TVO with Sweet Spot. That is off their new one called All Aboard Choo Choo FU. Put out on Future Shock. Dog Lips before them with Voicemail Bomb Threat. And yeah, I was going to make some contemporary context to some news happening out in Falmouth, but we're not going to bother with that. Voicemail Bomb Threat off their Danger Ford album. That's new from Strange Mono Release, put out at the end of August. It's about a month ago. They had TV Face with Boots, Pocket, Coffin. Not exactly the pinnacle of songwriting, but it had a driving beat, so I just wanted to put that out for you. TV Face with their album Wolf Rents Bark. Yes, they're into this, like, tri-monosyllabic word thing going on here. So, yeah. That was put out on, when was that out? September 5th, off Cracked Ankles. And then we start off the set with Fen Fen, their track Motorcycle. That's off their album In Your Sights, and that's Y-E-R. New off Sweet Time Records. And that's what we got. We got the Everly Brothers in the background. Why? Because Sonny Curtis passed. Yes, he did. And though he was not singing on this one, he was the composer and wrote this one for the Everly Brothers. He also was part of the Crickets after Buddy Holly's passing. I was going to actually pull all these Buddy Holly singles, and then I realized, oh, wait, these precede Sonny's stuff. But cool to know that we have this Peggy Sue single from 1957, right? But you know what? If you're into that, you can wait until noon, until Alex is on. So, you know. I got a theme I got to run with. Which reminds me, this is the Late Risers Club. We are playing loudish stuff. Mostly the garagey, punky stuff. But yeah, a little bit of, I don't know, indie covers like Surfer Blood. But we're going to go a little bit more. No, we're not. We're going to keep it pretty good. We're going to hear Mini Skirt next. They have a single out called Been a While. We're going to hear the B-side of that one called Pottsville River. This one's new from Bad Vibrations. And once this, I'll just let this one round out. Here's some more music for you. This one's Mini Skirt with Pottsville River.

0: If 6 was 9 on Tuesday mornings from 5 a.m. to 7 a.m. on WMBR in Cambridge, playing not just Hendrix, but anything and everything and everybody that has a soul.
1: If the sun refused to shine, I don't mind.
2: Yes, if you did not get enough Rick Roth this morning, he is back with If 6 Was 9. Actually, on the schedule, it says it's 4 to 7 a.m. So if you can take 3 hours of awesome Rick Roth, I highly recommend it. And, yeah. We're in a new season now, kiddos. We got a whole new batch of community members and students who are going to be spinning whatever the heck they want. So your favorite shows may have changed around. Although, If 6 Was 9 is on Tuesdays, that promo was correct. And yes, Late Risers Club, for better or worse, is still 10 a.m. to noon every single weekday. As we have been since 1977, for real? Jeez. Somebody's got to kick us out of this basement. Okay, what are we listening to? Snooper there. Actually, we'll start off at the top. What do we start off with there? Miniskirt with Pottsville River. That's off their relatively new one called Been a While. Put out on Bad Vibrations. Then we had Loose Lips with Too Late to Call. That's off their album Last Laugh. Out of Controller have a new single. I think we did the B-side, though, didn't we? At Night? Yeah, we did. Hold It Out is the big one they're throwing out there. They put it out in June. But I haven't played the B-side for you, so I figured I might as well expand your horizons. And then we had a request going out to Mr. Borgia out in Jamaica Plain. Hope you're going, doing well out there. Life's not bad, is it? Life's really not that bad. Okay. And up next, we have more music for you. Yeah, how about some indie garage stuff? This one's Oster Nash with Don't Wake Up. Here on WMBR Cambridge.

0: 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Train your ear to Bach, Dvorak, Handel, Mahler, Mozart, Stravinsky, and more. 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
1: Oh, well, that show's actually not on anymore. Yeah.
0: It's a bit of a historical announcement.
1: I love this. But we are blessed by a guest, a former station and engineer here on WMBR. We have Brian from Music with Dead People here visiting. Welcome to the station again.
0: That's right. Thanks for having me, Mook. It's good to be back, and great to have WMBR be such a community resource that I can just kind of waltz over while I'm visiting in town and ring the doorbell and come on in and hop on the air.
1: I love it. So what is it like to be back in the station? Well, you were here for so many years. You were tech director. Mm-hmm. You know this place inside and out, behind the walls, mm-hmm. under the boards. How does it feel to be back?
0: It's great. I mean, the station's thriving. It's great to see the music rolling, and especially having been tech director. Seeing you're doing your station ID on time, thank you. Former chief operator. But yeah, all the new gadgets and stuff, and especially all the like home built stuff, it's great to see that like MIT spirit thriving here.
1: I love it. Great. Well, welcome back. It was such a pleasure to get you knocking on the station door here. You're on Seattle these days?
0: Yeah, I've been in Seattle for a few years. Did my show remotely for a bit, and then wrapped things up about a year ago. But there's a couple of little community stations out there that seem to have a little bit of that WMBR spirit that I might get involved with, because the college radio or the community radio bug is definitely itching.
1: Interesting. Like, what are you trying to spin? What do you think is going to happen?
0: I don't know. I mean, it's an opportunity for a fresh start. I had Music by Dead People. I had Transistor Radio, which was just, you know, electronic pop music.
1: Such a good show.
0: So thank you. Yeah. And I mean, WMBR is all about experimentation. So I might stray more towards pop. Or I mean, what got me into WMBR in the first place was a show that mixed classical and death metal. So maybe go along that route.
1: Fully independent here. Now, yes. You were a student here at MIT, correct?
0: Yep.
1: And then you went to grad school?
0: Yeah, did a master's, wrapped it up in 2015, and then stuck around as tech director for...
1: Like 10 years?
0: Yeah, several years. Yeah. And then passed the torch back to our extremely illustrious former tech director, now tech director, Will Kuhlman.
1: Who's killing it by the day,
0: yeah,
1: by
0: absolutely.
1: The way. Yeah, doing a great job. I mean, as you mentioned, there's all these new buttons and little gadgets around the station. We've had to rebuild since COVID. Some changes since you've been gone. We are now a 24-hour station.
0: Yeah.
1: All of our logs are now digital, so no more passing a piece of paper back and forth, as
0: I mean,
1: you mentioned.
0: That was fun.
1: I mean, I do miss the romantic old days, for sure. Yeah. As you mentioned, you know, doing your ID at the top of the hour. We used to literally have to sign a piece of paper and hand that piece of paper back and forth between DJs. Fascinating, right?
0: Yeah.
1: Other changes you're seeing at the station? What are you excited about coming back down and seeing it?
0: I mean, the lounge is pretty cool.
1: It's
0: always been kind of a cool place to hang out, but now it's a little bit less grungy cool. a little bit more, like, comfortable cool.
1: Mm.
0: Record library looks exactly the same. I mean, you can't change that level of awesome, just all that music sitting there.
1: Mm-hmm.
0: And then I know a project that we were trying to do for a while, renovate the console and all the equipment in A Studio, or A Control looks like that. Is getting modernized as well. New phones.
1: even for better
0: even
1: or
0: when
1: worse.
0: I was here, we had the ancient phones. So now it seems that we've gotten into the current millennium with our phones.
1: Yeah, we do have a, what are they called, VoIP?
0: Yep.
1: The over IP internet phones, which I don't know. Again, I'm missing a little bit of the romantic old days. But, you know, progress is progress.
0: Yep.
1: And yes, we are building a control here, and we're going to build a C control as well. So we're going to have a third studio here, which is going to be really cool. Which, you know, precursor to fundraising week, which is coming up in a couple weeks.
0: That's
1: dear
0: right.
1: Listeners, if you want to help us kind of reach our goals to make sure that our control rooms are up to snuff of where we want to go in the future, stay tuned for fundraising week. I think it's going to be the third week in October.
0: I mean, it's always a fun time.
1: Yeah. Are you seeing other station members while you're here?
0: I don't think I got the chance to catch anyone else. I met Brandon, who let me in the station. He said he was also a new face on LRC.
1: Yeah, Brandon's been doing great.
0: Yeah. Just kind of a quick in and out for me.
1: Okay, well, if any station members are listening and are around and want to catch Brian Sennett, he's just in town for a brief stint. More than happy to have you, you know, spin a few if you want to kind of like poke around the record library as well. But no pressure.
0: I'll leave that one to you.
1: Fair enough.
0: The good two is going.
1: Awesome. Brian, it's so good to see you. Thanks so much for coming back down. And we're going to keep this moving here since I'm sure we have some listeners who want to get those teardrop tickets. So if you want to give us a ring, 617-253-8810, now's the time. And we're going to go play some more music for you here on the Late Risers Club, WNBR in Cambridge.

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0: My name is David Ball, and I was born in Sudan. 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I came to America, enrolled in Job Corps, and graduated as a certified pharmacy technician. Thank you, Job Corps, for helping me become a success.
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4: 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Our new mobile apps will even update you on the go. 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
3: I really got
4: to
3: pull this down. 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I mean, we are an institution of science here at MIT, so... caveats abound.
4: There's no telling where you can go.
3: Yeah. Sad world we live in. But you know what? You can be a wise media consumer out there, and that is why you're tuning into this station. Yeah, bring it. Can't defund us. Especially because we have our fundraiser coming up. So, all right. Just a rambling. I got this Mary Tyler Moore in the background from Sonny Curtis, so... You are most likely to... I'll just keep talking over it. We just had Slow-Mo Sapiens there. Their new single called The Mole is brand new from them. Philly weird stuff. Put out on Ketchup Records. That was preceded by Little Heroin. Their track Smash. Oh, I was going to look this one up. I can stall for a minute. Where are they out of? I think they're California-based. That sounds like they're California-based. Anyway, Little Heroin, their new single called Smash is off Secret Teachings Recordings. And we had Wax Jaw before them with Lace Up. They are also Philly. Their new single that was put out on Born Losers. Preceded by Mugger, This Is Ours. That is a single released on Quiet Panic just like a week and a half ago. And then we start off with Teardrops because they'll be at... All right, caller, you can't call. I'm talking. I'm sorry. You're just going to have to wait. Thank you. Silly Little Thing was a track we heard that is off Something to Cry About. And yeah, those tickets are gone. So that's what we're up to. All right, the caffeine's kicking in. I should probably just stop talking and get to more music. What do you want to hear? These guys are coming to town next. Frank and the Witchfingers will be in town next week. I don't have any tickets for them, so I'm just going to play them. This one is called Economy. It's off their new one, Trash Classic. Great album. And I think you all deserve a little Frankie and the Witch Fingers in your life. So let's just jump into it. Late Rises Club, WNBR in Cambridge.

0: That was bad.
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0: That's the band called who have a new album out.
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I mean, they're a band in town just because they're a band from town, and they're generally in and out at the clubs. Then we followed up, rounded out that set there with a request going out to a DJ, which I really don't want to do. Like, DJs are not allowed to call in and request songs. So we heard, I was going to play one from their new album, but it was a little too softy, so I switched it real fast after a second to play the old This Perfect Day with Amy from Emil and the Sniffers. And I think that's from 2020. I have a little bit more than 10 minutes left. 617-253-8810. If you want to say hi or derail me, now is the time. Now is the time. But anyway, here's some old school hardcore for you. Here's Hard Times by Cro-Mags.

0: That's right. Sonny Curtis, channeled by Husker Du right now as a bed music. Thanks, John, for this rec. Love is all around on this program here. Okay, let's read back what we're listening to. I have to get out of here because Mr. Alex McNeil's pre-record is going to start whether I'm ready or not. Where are we? Gosh, totally lost track of things. Can you go to Track Dash Blaster for me and tell me what we've been listening to? Yeah, we start out there with Cro-Mags. They're going to be up in Lowell tonight at the Taffeta. Old school stuff. They're going to play with Concrete Ties, Bed of Razors, and Set the Bar Low. We heard the track Hard Times. That's off their 2000 album, Before the Quarrel. Followed that with Just Look Around out of Philly. Their new demo is just called Demo. We heard the track Use Your Head. Some new hardcore for you. Thought you'd like it. And then we had Useless Eaters with their new single Lush Bomb. That one's brand freaking new. And then we had 8 Foot Manchild. They are also going to be in town. If you like your doom brass, we heard the track Circle of Salt. They're going to be at Faces tonight with New Limits and Futon Lasagna. And yeah, that was pretty culty, wasn't it? Yes. So yeah, if you're going to bring your pentagram and your salt, make your circle. It's like a new version of a circle pit, just with some candles and a pentagram. Okay, and then we had Impact Driver. Their new one is called Man of Action. And I think it's just a single that we have there. So that is that. And we are done with this program. This is all on Track Dash Blast if you want to figure it out. We will be back next week. I'm not exactly sure who's going to be in, although I'm supposed to keep track of this calendar. But we are here for a whole new season. So for better or worse, you're stuck with us. I want to thank Mr. Brian Sennett for coming down to the station saying hi. That was a nice one. Also, Heather D. swung by to grab some postcards because she's leading our fundraising charge. So if you want to check out some backpack and magazines, she's still holding it down on Saturday evenings. And then of all the gracings that got graced Friday morning late risers, of course, we had Mr. Mixed Master Molly, who may or may not still be in the station, who's cruising by to leave some bags because, yeah, sometimes you just gotta have a waylay. And that's what we got going. All right. Looks like Miss Angeline Grant may actually be taking over for the Lost and Found. So I'm just gonna shut up and let you take over here. But enjoy yourself here. WMBR in Cambridge.
1: 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And guess what? 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Like magic. Humans have cool toys.
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5: 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It's 88.1 FM, WMBR in Cambridge. Except it's me, Laura, filling in on Lost and Found today. I think Mook might have said it was Angeline. It's not. It's me. You got me again. And glad to be back. Boy, I'm still mopping off from my hot bike ride over here. So, but if you want to join me for some psych and prog and garage today, not necessarily in that order. Stay tuned for the next 2 hours. And if you have any requests, you can text me if you want to make a request or just say hi. The number to text is 617-253-8810. Okay, I'm going to move on here. We've got some groovy Italian cocktail music. I haven't played this in a long time. Moplan 2000 is the name of this one. And acid hip tracks from Italian cocktails. Pretty groovy. So we're going to hear a bit of this here while I get some more stuff settled. And then we'll start rocking more. Not that this isn't rocking. But anyway, thank you for joining me today. Hope you're staying cool. You're in the Boston area, which is in the 90s. And yes, very, very hot, very quickly. So stay tuned.

0: some gravy in your ear. This is Wavy Gravy, your basic temple of accumulated error and voice of Woodstock, saying, I've lost my marbles, my mittens, and my mind. There's nothing left to do but listen to WMBR 88.1 FM in Cambridge, Massachusetts.
1: That's right, Wavy Gravy. I just read that he turned 90 this year. So not only is he still alive, he's 90 years old. So happy birthday, Wavy Gravy. That's pretty cool. Okay, we're going to move along from the cocktail music here to some more psych and garage. And once again, if you'd like to make a request, you can text me at 617-253-8810. My playlist is going up live at track-blaster.com. And again, this is Laura filling in on Lost and Found today. And happy to be back. I hope to be doing more of these over the coming months and years, etc. Definitely over the summer, at least. In any case, we are going to move on with some great Michigan rock. I have a bunch of bands from Michigan lined up. A whole bunch of bands. And what else was the other one? I can't remember. Anyway, I'm still sort of crazed from the heat. I rode my bike here 5 miles and fast and I'm still mopping off. In any case, I hope you will enjoy the music. Stay with me. I'll be with you till 2 o'clock, and up next we are going to hear some Bob Seger and The Last Herd, one of my favorite songs from them, and I'm sure yours too if you know them. And this may not be the absolute best quality, but it has a fun video, and I've attached the link to the video in the playlist so you can see this Bob Seger live on the Swing in Time with Robin Seymour, broadcast on Channel 9, Windsor, Ontario, which was a station that I could have gotten, maybe did back when I was growing up outside of Detroit. In any case, enjoy this. And Bob Seger and The Last Herd, East Side Story, here on WMBR, Lost and Found.
2: Thing that's taken off like crazy in our area. Swing in Time, proud to present Bob Seger and The Last Herd. Let's go, everybody.

This young man's a fabulous performer. Bob Seger. And the last heard, the Wild Group, and it's a wild big hit and a sound that everybody digs here on Swingin' Time. Here now, another thing that's taken.

All right, WMBR in Cambridge, Lost and Found. Laura filling in for you today, here with you on this very hot Tuesday. Luckily, it's nice and cool in the station, especially in my bat cave. Thank God. Let's hope you're all staying cool. That was a pretty long set. Short songs, long set. So let me tell you what we heard. And right now we've got more of the Moplan 2000 from this two-CD compilation. Excuse me, two-album. This is the vinyl. It's in great condition, luckily. I think I'm the only person who's played it in the past 20 years. In any case, Acid Hip tracks from Italian Cocktails. Let's hope you're enjoying that. Trying to bring you some fun, lighthearted, cool summer 60s music. Summer. Actually, it's good for any time, but always makes me think of the summer. So, last one we heard before this was Caretakers of Deception. And they did Cuttin' Grass. That's from a compilation The Dark Side. And I love his line in there, my melted plastic brain. And what happened there? Why do they only have one single? I can't remember. We heard a lot of these. Kind of a funny story behind this. We went to visit some friends in Lyon, France, and they are big into the garage and psych too. So we, our host played DJ and played lots of cool garage and psych for us, some of which I already knew, and a bunch of things were from Michigan. So it's pretty wild to be in France hearing things from Michigan, some that I grew up with, some I hadn't heard of before. Shockingly, shocking. There's still always new things to learn. And so there you go. I hadn't heard of this band. Yeah. 2860s Garage Punk and Psych Monsters. Got to get that album. Anyways, fun. So I'll be playing more songs that we heard during our time there, sitting around listening to music and talking music until all hours. It was a lot of fun. Okay, prior to that, we heard The Mystic Tide. They're actually, it's some garage punk from New York. Garage psych, I'm sorry, I should say. Not from Michigan. Mystic Tide did Frustration, and that's their third single from 1966. Great tune there. And then before that, we heard The Kegs, To Find Out. And they were from Garden City, Michigan. That goes back to 1967. Their one and only single. And there's a story with this, and it's kind of crazy and kind of sad. What do they call it? Story plays out like a narrative of a death disc single. They're from the suburbs of Detroit, Garden City, which is a pretty obscure place in Michigan. And they recorded in July 1967 their one and only 45 single on Orbit Records, which we heard. And there were only 75 copies pressed. And unfortunately, most were destroyed during the subsequent 1967 race riots in Detroit, which is really sad. And I guess they didn't repress things as far as I know. So that's pretty crazy. They should have done more. Should have. I know these things take money. Woulda, coulda, shoulda. So that's a brief story of The Kegs. And then the Cherry Slush before that. Another band out of Detroit. Actually, Saginaw, sorry. It's different. Michigan's a very big state. The Cherry Slush did I Cannot Stop You from 1968. Again, they're out of Saginaw, Michigan. And then before that, Richard and the Young Lions did Open Up Your Door. That was again in a live on a TV show about 1966, 67. And I put a link in my playlist for the video so you can go check and see them perform it live, which is always fun. Even if it's not the best audio quality, just great to see them live. And at the top of that set, the same thing. We took a video from Bob Seger and The Last Herd playing on this show,
Swingin' Time with Robin Seymour. Broadcast live on Channel 9, Windsor, Ontario. And it's one of my absolute favorite songs by them. And it's fun to see them play it live. Actually, I think they're just lip-syncing. But it's they're performing it like they're actually doing it live. And Bob Seger's definitely putting his all into it. And they're looking pretty adorable with their hats and long hair. I'm a sucker for that. And it's wild on the birthday front. A lot of birthdays right around now in the 60s realm. So Bob Seger turned 81 this month. Isn't that nuts? So glad he's still around. 81. Wow. Bless his heart. That's just crazy. Crazy awesome. Once again, I am coming to you live from Memorial Drive here in the studios of WMBR. We are broadcast service. We're actually, a community service of MIT. And yeah, I'm glad to be back here. Spinning the fun tunes for you. I'll be getting to some more Garage and Psych and then some Prague. And again, if you'd like to make a request in any of those veins from 60s, 70s, you can text me if you want to make a request or just say hello. Let me know you're listening. I hope you're enjoying it. 617-253-8810 is the number to text. And carry on here. Some classic cocktail jazz here. Good stuff. All right, next up we are going to hear the Premiers. Going back a ways. And the song is called Get On This Plane. Here you go, the Premiers here on Lost and Found, WMBR.

WMBR, Lost and Found, and Laura here filling in today on Lost and Found, having fun. I hope you are enjoying the show. Got more of those acid hip Italian cocktail tracks going on in the background. It makes perfect interstitial background music, so I hope you're enjoying that. I always love pulling this out to play. When I do Lost and Found, well, I didn't do that in my last show, but I'm doing it now. So there you go. So we just heard from, we heard from Erkin Koray. 60s Turkish psych guy, 60s, 70s. We heard Semelin. Recorded, and it's a video clip from it, recorded live on Turkish radio and television in 1974. So great audio quality, and I put a link to the video in there so you can go check that out if you want. Seeing him play it live on Turkish radio, that's pretty cool, or TV in this case. And Erkin Koray's, some cool Turkish psych. London Fog before that. Did Mr. Baldy, that goes back to 1967. And are they the band from Iowa? Oskaloosa, Iowa. There you go. I did not know that. You do now. Prior to that, we heard the band The Time doing Very Last Day, and that comes from the 60s Archive, Volume 7, Michigan Punk. Of course, I'm just all about the Michigan today. Not exclusively, but it's fun being able to play this stuff for you. And then Children of the Mushroom before that did August Mademoiselle from 1968. And it's A-side to You Can't Erase a Mirror. 45 released in 1968 by Soho Records. And they're from California. And then prior to that, we heard the Graveyard 5 doing Marble Orchard. That's from 1968. And I forgot to put where they're from. I always like to make a note of that just for yucks, but I didn't. And at the top of that set, the Premiers did Get on This Plane from 1966, a single. Great stuff. And, of course, you can probably guess which plane they're talking about that you want. They want you to get on. Get on this plane. And we're not talking about an airplane. Well, maybe they are. In any case, it's almost 1 o'clock, believe it or not, almost halfway through the Lost and Found today. And so I'll remind you, you're tuned to WMBR in Cambridge, 88.1 FM, streaming worldwide at WMBR.org, and live from Memorial Drive. I'm live here in my Batcave, bringing you the psych and garage and prog soon to come. And if you'd like to text me, if you want to make a request or just say hi, you can text at 617-253-8810. And my playlist is up live at track-blaster.com, which you can also link to for the WMBR.org website. You can check out archives. So I see I got a new message here. I'll have to go check it out in a second. Thanks to those folks who've texted in so far today. It's great to hear from you. And we're going to continue with another set of garage and psych before I get into some prog. So we're going to start with this next song with

Sorry, I just decided to change up the order a little bit. We're going to start with this next one with the Goodie Box. This is from the Psychedelic, or Golden State Psychedelic, Psychedelia album, sorry. And I guess it came out in 2015, but of course this one goes back to like 1960-something. So check it out in the Goodie Box with Low Up here on Lost and Found, WMBR.

WMBR in Cambridge, Lost and Found. Laura here with you. And we're listening to some music from The Trip, the movie soundtrack with Peter Fonda, etc. Fine Young Things, the name of that track. And good stuff. Wait a minute, what happened to my music? There we go. So anyway, The Trip. Ooh, 1967. Movie stuff, and here's more stuff for the Italian cocktails. Prior to the Electric Flag doing the Fine Young Thing on The Trip, did I mention that? It was the Electric Flag. And prior to that, we heard the Amboy Dukes. Going back to 1968, another band from Michigan, a band that I grew up listening to very young. Luckily, I had a sister with great music taste, so she turned me on to a lot of this stuff growing up, Amboy Dukes and Bob Seger and Grand Funk, who will be coming up soon, and et cetera, et cetera. And speaking of that, hello to Annie out there listening to this from Detroit. It's awesome. Great to hear from you, and always glad to hear some. Someone's listening, especially from Detroit, where I was born. Very cool. So lots of Michigan and Detroit love today. That's what I love to do when I do these shows. Oh, yes, so before I got myself sidetracked, Amboy Dukes did Down on Phillips Escalator, going back to 1968. Very early stuff from them. I have that album, original album, somewhere packed away, just like my Bob Seger system and Bob Seger in the Last Herd, and I need to dig those out. In any case, there you go. More Michigan in the house. And then before that, former local band Barry and the Remains did Why Do I Cry? That goes back to probably 66, but I don't have a date here. Guess that's my fault, sorry. Just can't have a date for everything. So many dates, so little time. Golden Grapes before that did Please Don't Bother Me Anymore. And that's from Beautiful Rivers and Mountains, psychedelic rock sound of South Korea's Shin Jung-yun. It's pretty groovy. It has definitely that kind of sound, which is hard for me to explain, but you know, it's kind of like South Asian. And before that, the Jelly Bean Bandits did Neon River. That's from their self-titled album from 1967. And at the top of the set, the Goody Box did Blow Up. That's from the compilation Golden State Psychedelia. Yes, I can talk. And I can't even believe it's already 1:25. Got a lot of music to get to. I think I'm going to go in the direction of a little Prague here, Prague and Prague friendly stuff for a little bit, and then we'll get back to, as I mentioned, more psych rock. And so what do I have next? They're not from Detroit, but one of those great bands I grew up listening to on the FM dial in Detroit. Of course, probably a lot of FM stations were playing it back in the 60s, 70s. 10 years after, and this is one of my favorite songs from them. It's a self-titled album from 1972. This one's called Convention Prevention. From 10 years after, here on Lost and Found, WMBR.

prog lovers out there. So that's that always makes me happy too, because I could do even more prog. Maybe I will next time. No, I definitely will next time. More prog. Can't have too much prog. We just heard from Genesis. From the Genesis Live LP, 1974, we heard The Knife. Nice 9-minute long song there, almost 10 minutes. Awesome. Awesomeness. And Nice before that, sometimes called The Nice, of course featuring Keith Emerson on keyboards. We heard War and Peace, and that's from the Thoughts of Emerless Dave Jack album from 1967. One of my favorites. And of course it was best when the keyboards came in. Love that. And top of the set we heard 10 Years After doing Convention Prevention. That's from their self-titled album from 1972. That's always been one of my favorite songs from them. Hope you guys are enjoying. I got time for a couple more tracks. And I was going to play some more prog, but I don't have enough time to play. I couldn't decide what to play in the remaining time. You know, a lot of the songs are so long, which is awesome. Actually, it's kind of a, gives you a little break after the 2.5 minutes long songs, which I'm not really used to on Bats. I think a lot of you listening are Bats listeners, because you've told me so, not that I would ever assume that, but I'm not used to playing these 2.5 minute long songs. So I'm getting my workout today, but it's fun. I've had a blast. And let me get back to the music, try to squeeze in as much as I can. So here's another one of my favorites. It's more Michigan love here. Classic band, and also one that, ironically, our friends in France were playing. And I was like, oh my God, I grew up with this album. Grand Funk. Going back to 1969. Or, sorry, maybe this one's 73. I put in two dates in my playlist. That was, I gotta go back and check that. And in any case, the Red album, which is really cool. It just screams 60s. Grand Funk with Inside Looking Out. So enjoy this here on Lost and Found, WMBR in Cambridge.

0: WMBR. Lost and Found, we just heard Grand Funk. What an awesome tune. Just killer. I had heard that for the first time in ages. I mean, I grew up listening to that album and heard it for the first time in ages when we were visiting friends in France. And I'm like, that just totally rocks. And I love it. Mark Farner just belting it out there. Just, oh, awesome. Awesome. 1969, that's Grand Funk's second album. They're another one from Michigan. I can't remember where, but Alpena or something? Anyway, Michigan, Michigan love. And yes, I'm glad I got that in there. And then I thought I would throw in a little Fripp and Eno at the end of the show. This one is one of their ambient tracks, but partly because I love Fripp and Eno, and also because they both had birthdays recently. Robert Fripp turned 80, I think on the 16th. Brian Eno had a birthday. I think he's 80 as well. I forgot all these birthdays, Bob Seger and all these guys. Anyway, it's so great they're still around, so I thought I would close out with this. So I want to thank you all again for listening. Thanks so much for all the great texts. And it's been a blast. I hope to get back to do Lost and Found again soon. Chuck, you will be doing it tomorrow, Wednesday. He'll be filling in. And then Thursday, Chris Weiss. And then Friday, Alex McNeil. And then we'll see what happens next week. So, yeah, thank you so much for listening. Joining me, I'm glad you enjoyed the show. And I sure did. Okay, you're tuned to WMBR in Cambridge. It's time for the New Edge.
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Music from the Compagnie Christiane Vieux-Seine starting us out. It's kind of them to start us out every program. It is the Compagnie Christiane Vieux-Seine's album is Noche en Vela. The song is called Arc 96, and that is our theme music on the program. And the program is The New Edge, and we're happy to have you along for the ride. We're going to have a couple of hours of creative instrumental music of my choosing. We're going to hear from Elon Mehler, M-E-H-L-E-R, the pianist and composer and the label director of Nouvelle Records. And this is a release on Nouvelle Records. I'll tell you about it in a minute. We'll hear music composed by Eric Chasselot on a new New Focus release from Eric. We'll hear work from Francois Couture, a very interesting release titled Fuse. I'll tell you about that. We'll hear from pianist and composer Yvonne Rogers, a pyroclastic release called The Button Jar, a beautiful work from Yvonne Rogers. And we'll hear from the Austrian group Shake Stew. It's their 10th, I think it's their 10th year, maybe their 10th release. I think it's their 10th year, and we're going to hear from that release marking that milestone, some really cool work from Shake Stew. We'll hear from sax player, composer Rob Cope. We'll hear from the Portland Percussion Group, and we'll hear from the Westerlies, the wonderful brass quartet consisting of two trumpets and two trombones. And this is a release called Have You Heard? It's the music of Bill Frisell. So some great work there. We're going to start off with this work from Elon Mehler, E-L-A-N, last name M-E-H-L-E-R, Elon Mehler. And the release is titled Renee Said. We're going to hear the title track, Renee Said. We're going to hear Yonder Waters Wave, and we'll hear Blood Count. On this release, out mid-March of 2026 on Nouvelle, is Lauren Stillman on alto saxophone, Scott Robinson on tenor sax. Wow. Ben Monder is playing guitar, Ted Scher bass, and Francisco Mela and Matt Wilson both playing drums. Wow, that's quite a group. And Elon Mehler playing piano. And after that, we're going to hear work from composer Eric Chasselot. And that release is titled Arching, Reaching, Breathing. And what did I do with that release? There it is. That's out on the New Focus label, released in 2026. And we're going to hear To the Edge and Back, the performance by Julia Glenn, violin, and Stephen Beck, piano. There's performances on this from the Lydian String Quartet and other musicians, but all music composed by Eric Chasselot. We're going to start off with this work from Elon Mehler. And again, the Nouvelle release is called Renee Said. This is the title track, Renee Said. And my name is Ken Field. The program is The New Edge.

And wow, that was some work from Eric Chazalow, composer, long time music faculty of Brandeis University, that released a new focus called Arching, Reaching, Breathing, and we heard To the Edge and Back. I guess we did get there and back. And before that, from Alan, or Alan maybe, E-L-A-N, Alan Mailer, from a Nouvelle release called Renee Said, we heard three things. And what a great ensemble that is on that release, Alan Mailer. Piano, Lauren Stillman, alto sax, and Scott, the great Scott Robinson, the great, I should say, multi-instrumentalist, Scott Robinson on tenor sax, and Ben Maunder playing guitar, Tony Scheer, bass, and on drums, Francisco Mela and Matt Wilson. Wow. And we're going to move on to some music from Francois Couture, who is very prolific in terms of releasing work on his own Disc Bogey label. This release titled Fuse, and just some interesting sounds and interesting titles. We're going to hear a track called Semiconductor, and then one called Circuit and Resistor, all on an album called Fuse. Interesting work from Francois Couture. Hope you enjoy that. And from there, we're going to go to music from the piano player raised in rural Maine and now based in Brooklyn, I think, Yvonne Rogers. This release titled The Button Jar. It's on Pyroclastic, Chris Davis's label. And from that, we're going to hear Luster, Cloud Chorale, and Thread the Needle, all from Yvonne Rogers, who has played with a number of groups, including Ingrid Laubach's group Lilith and Adam O'Farrell.

And some very cool work from the Austrian group Shake Stew. That's from the album on Trompton called 10-1-2. That was called Tiger. We're going to hear more of their work in a minute. Before that, some really beautiful work from solo piano work from Yvonne Rogers, now based in Brooklyn, raised in Maine. The album on Pyroclastic called The Button Jar. We started off with work from Francois Couture from his release Fuse. 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We're at 88.1 FM in the Boston area, streaming at WMBR.org. 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And next up, we're going to hear more work from Shake Stew from that album 10-1-2. It's their 10th anniversary year, and this is a double album. So this is a three-album set, but this is the first two of those albums released as one. What? I don't know. We're going to hear two things, one called Searching and the next one called Wood from Shake Stew. After that, from Rob Cope, a British-based sax player and composer, and the release is titled Phoenix Volume 1. It's on Ad Europa, and we'll hear High Ground followed by Quiet on this Rich Cope on soprano and tenor saxes, Liam Noble piano, Lawrence Cottle bass, and Paul Clarvis drums. We'll start off with this work from Shake Stew. This is called Searching. My name is Ken Field. The program is The New Edge.

And I really like that work from Rob Cope from the album on Ad Europa called Phoenix Volume 1. We heard High Ground followed by Quiet. Nice work from sax player, composer Rob Cope. And before that, also quite impressed by that group, Shake Stew. They're based in Austria, and that band led by the bassist Lucas Kranzelbinder. The group has been around now for 10 years, and this album called 10-1-2 celebrates that 10-year anniversary. We're going to close the program with music from the Portland Percussion Group, and that work is from an album on New Focus called Patterns and Form. And we're going to hear a piece by Mendel Lee called The Spaces Between, performed by the Portland Percussion Group, and that's Portland, Oregon, by the way. Mendel Lee, based in New Orleans, and has spent a lot of time working on marching band music, but this is not marching band music. On his website, it says his recent music seeks to grant more equitable agency between the roles of composer, performer, and audience to create a more collaborative experience. Interesting. Music from the Portland Percussion Group, written by Mendel Lee, called The Spaces Between. And then we're going to close out with two things from the Westerlies album, Have You Heard? The music of Bill Frisell. Very interesting. This is work, pieces, sketches that Bill Frisell produced in his sketchbook, I guess, musical sketchbook over COVID. And he handed the sketches off to the Westerlies to make something of them. They had had a previous relationship, but this work has had not been heard prior to this release, and it's on the Westerlies music label. We're going to hear Understand, and then parentheses Ing, Understand Ing, Struggle, and Impeach, two pieces from Bill Frisell performed by the Westerlies. We're going to start with the Portland Percussion Group from their New Focus release, Patterns and Form. This is the Mendel Lee composition, The Spaces Between. My name is Ken Field. The program is The New Edge.

0: Some quite wonderful music performed by the brass quartet, the Westerlies. They're an unusual brass quartet consisting of two trumpets and two trombones. Riley Mulhercar trumpet, Chloe Rollins trumpet, Andy Clausen trombone, and Addison May Saxon trombone. This is music composed by Bill Frisell, arranged by the Westerlies, and we heard two pieces. We heard Understanding Struggle and Impeach. You can take that however you'd like, and I know how I would take it. And I was very fortunate to have interviewed Andy Clausen on a previous show and saw them perform live. Really wonderful group. Before that, from the Portland Percussion Group, from the new focus release Patterns and Forms, we heard The Spaces Between, a piece composed by Mendel Lee. And I hope you've enjoyed this edition of The New Edge. We'll be back in about a week and hope you are back with us. 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

Well, greetings and welcome aboard the Jazz Train. I'm your host, John Pollock, and it's time for another one of our musical journeys when we check the calendar and feature music recorded on a particular date. Today, the date in the spotlight is May 19th, and our journey will span 84 years, beginning in 1925 and ending in 2009 with numerous stops along the way. As always, I've saved you a seat right up front and invite you to join me on another musical adventure. Let's get underway on May 19th, 1925 with Fletcher Henderson and his orchestra.

Fletcher Henderson and his orchestra were up first in the last set on May 19, 1925, recording for Columbia in New York. The tune was Money Blues, written by Dave Leader, G.M. Coleman, and Harry Eller. On that, solos by Louis Armstrong on trumpet, Buster Bailey on clarinet, and Coleman Hawkins on tenor saxophone. Kaiser Marshall was the drummer. We followed with Spike Hughes and his orchestra from 1933 in New York, recording for Decca. The tune, an original by Spike Hughes, called Donegal Cradle Song, and that a feature for Coleman Hawkins on tenor saxophone. Subtle and steady backing provided by Lawrence Lucy on guitar and Sid Catlett on drums. We'll move up now to 1939 and join Count Basie and his orchestra.

0: Count Basie and his orchestra were up first in the last set from May 19, 1939, recording for Columbia in Chicago. The tune, original by Count Basie, was Lonesome Miss Pretty, that based on the chords of Lonesome Road. On that, we heard from Count Basie at the beginning on piano, backed by the rest of the rhythm section, Freddie Green on guitar, Walter Page on bass, and Joe Jones on drums. Then we heard from Harry Edison on trumpet and Lester Young on tenor saxophone. After that, Count Basie and his orchestra again, this from the same date, in Chicago, from an NBC remote broadcast from the Panther Room in the Hotel Sherman, the tune, a Basie original called Jumpin' at the Woodside. On that, we heard Count Basie on piano, Earl Warren on alto saxophone, Buck Clayton on trumpet, Lester Young with an absolutely electrifying tenor saxophone solo, then Harry Edison on trumpet, and Buddy Tate later on clarinet. We close with John Kirby and his orchestra from 1939 in New York. The music issued on Vocalion and OK. The tune was Sweet Georgia Brown, written by Ben Burney, Maceo Pinkard, and Kenneth Casey. On that, Charlie Shavers on trumpet, Buster Bailey on clarinet, Russell Prokop on alto saxophone, Billy Kyle on piano, John Kirby on bass, and O'Neill Spencer on drums. Let's move up now to 1945 and join Duke Ellington and his orchestra.
1: Now here's a number that was taken from Duke Ellington's Black, Brown, and Beige, a tone poem, the history of the American Negro. It's called Emancipation Celebration.

0: You're riding on the jazz train with your host, John Pollock. I'll be right back with some more music and discographical details after this next announcement.
1: Rangers, did you ever think what it would be like traveling along in an open car without a windshield? Boy, you wouldn't go very far before you got all splattered with mud. And you'd have to keep your eyes closed so as not to be blinded by the dust. Well, when you're traveling along in life, Rangers, common sense acts as a pretty important windshield. It lets you see where you're going, and at the same time, it keeps you from getting splattered by the mud of prejudice. Now, suppose you've made pals with some fella. Maybe he goes to a church that's different from yours, or his folks come from a different country, or his skin is of a different color. Will these differences get in your way? Of course not. Heck, you know what he's like inside. You know he's fun to be with, he likes the same games and goes for the same hobbies, and sticks up for you like a real pal. Well, that's how your common sense acts as a windshield, Rangers. As long as you use it, no one can throw dust in your eyes. Now let's get back to our story.
0: You're riding on the jazz train with your host, John Pollock. We're listening today to music recorded on May 19th in years past, and we have about an hour remaining in today's musical journey. In the last set before the break, we started on May 19th, 1945, with Duke Ellington and his orchestra, with an original by Ellington entitled Emancipation Celebration. That from a Treasury broadcast originating from the Paradise Theater in Detroit, Michigan. On that, we heard solos by Rex Stewart on cornet, Joe Nanton on trombone, and Junior Raglan on bass. We followed in 1945 with Mel Powell, a solo piano performance in Paris for the Jazz Club Francais label. The tune was For Miss Black, based on the chords of Between the Devil and the Deep Blue Sea. We closed in 1950 with Sarah Vaughan recording for Columbia in New York. The tune was Mean to Me, written by Roy Turk and Fred C. Allert. On that, we heard Sarah Vaughan singing, a tenor sax solo from Bud Johnson, and a bit of Miles Davis on trumpet. Let's continue now in 1954 with the Art Farmer Quintet.

The Art Farmer Quintet started off the last set on May 19, 1954, recording for Prestige in Hackensack, New Jersey. The tune, an original by Gigi Grice called Stupendous Lee. On that, we heard Art Farmer on trumpet, Gigi Grice on alto saxophone, Horace Silver on piano, Percy Heath on bass, and Kenny Clark on drums. We closed the set with the Miles Davis Quartet in 1955 in New York, recording for Prestige. The tune was Smooch, written by Miles Davis and Charles Mingus. On that, we heard Miles Davis on trumpet, Charles Mingus on piano, Percy Heath on bass, and Max Roach.

Cecil Payne let off the last set on May 19, 1956, in Hackensack, New Jersey, recording for Savoy. The tune was written by Randy Weston. It was called Chessman's Delight. On that, we heard Cecil Payne on baritone saxophone, Duke Jordan on piano, Tommy Potter on bass, and Art Taylor on drums. We close with Pete LaRocca from 1965, recording for Blue Note in Englewood Cliffs, New Jersey. The tune, written by Steve Swallow, was Eiderdown. On that, we heard Joe Henderson on tenor saxophone, Steve Kuhn on piano, Steve Swallow on bass, and Pete LaRocca on drums. We'll continue now with Jam Session in Swingville.

0: In the last set, we heard Jam Session in Swingville. That was the billing. Recorded May 19th, 1961, in Englewood Cliffs, New Jersey, for Swingville. The tune, an original by Al Sears, he called it So Glad. On that, we heard solos in the following order: Al Sears on tenor saxophone, Joe Thomas on trumpet, Vic Dickinson on trombone, Buddy Tate on tenor saxophone, and Pee Wee Russell on clarinet. In the rhythm section, Cliff Jackson on piano, Danny Barker on guitar, Joe Benjamin on bass, and J.C. Hurd on drums. You're riding on the jazz train with your host, John Pollack. I'll be right back with some more music and information after this next announcement.
1: Mr. Moose, it's time to get your shots.
2: Oh, no, forget it, Captain. I'm not getting shots. No, sir. No one is going to give me a shot.
1: Well, fine, fine. I was just checking.
2: Huh?
1: I said, okay, if you don't want the shots, then you won't get shots.
2: Is that it? I mean, are you just going to let me go out and catch measles and mumps?
1: But you said that you...
2: Never mind what I said. Have you ever seen a moose with mumps?
1: What about measles?
2: That's worse.
1: So what are you trying to tell me?
2: I want my shots.
1: Now, that's what I wanted to hear.
2: How'd he do that?
3: Hi, I'm Woodsy Al. 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So...

At 88.1 FM, this is WMBR Cambridge. You're riding on the Jazz Train with your host, John Pollock. We're listening today to music recorded on May 19th in years past, and we're into the final half hour of today's musical journey. Let's continue now in 1982 with Jimmy Rolls.

Jimmy Roll started things off in the last set on May 19th, 1982, recording in Los Angeles for Palo Alto. The tune was How Deep Is the Ocean, written by Irving Berlin, although there were allusions to other tunes, namely Never Let Me Go near the beginning, and near the end, How Am I to Know and There Will Never Be Another You. That from a compilation album dedicated to the late Bill Evans. After that, we heard from Dave McKenna from 1994 in New York from a Piano Jazz National Public Radio broadcast hosted by Maren McPartlin. We heard Dave McKenna playing one of two tunes that he wrote in tribute to Ted Williams. The one we heard was Theodore the Thumper. Dave McKenna alone at the piano. And we close with a group co-led by Bud Shank and Shorty Rogers from 1985, recorded at Orange Coast College in Costa Mesa, California, for Contemporary. The tune was an original by Shorty Rogers called Mia. On that, Bud Shank on alto saxophone, Shorty Rogers on flugelhorn, George Cables on piano, Monty Budwig on bass, and Sherman Ferguson on drums. We have time for a couple more. We'll continue in 2003 with the Kenny Devern Quartet.

The Kenny DeVern Quartet started off our final set today on May 19, 2003, in Trenton, New Jersey, recording for Arbor's Jazz. The tune was It's Tight Like That, written by Thomas A. Dorsey and Hudson Whitaker, better known as Tampa Red. On that, Kenny DeVern on clarinet, James Cirillo on guitar, Greg Cohen on bass, and Tony DiNicola on drums. We closed with Evan Christopher from 2009 in New York recording for Arbor's Jazz. The tune was Mojo Blues, an old one by Tommy Ladner, performed by Evan Christopher on clarinet, Bucky Pizzarelli on guitar, James Cirillo on electric guitar, and Greg Cohen on bass. Well, the sound of Ray Bryant and his piano in the background is our signal that today's edition of the Jazz Train is about to wrap up. I hope you heard something that you liked, something new perhaps, and you'll join me again somewhere down the line. If you have any questions about what you heard today, you can reach me at jazztrain88@gmail.com. That's jazztrain88@gmail.com. And until the Jazz Train returns for another visit, this is John Pollock thanking you for listening, wishing you all the very best, and hoping that you all stay well. At 88.1 FM, this is WMBR Cambridge.

0: 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This program was pre-recorded and it was edited for length. 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
2: I'm Heidi Boghossian, New York City attorney and activist.
3: I'm Stephen Rohde, retired civil rights lawyer and author on issues of civil liberties.
2: Investigative reporter Michael Edison Hayden has spent years on the front lines documenting extremism in America. In his new book, Strange People on the Hill, How Extremism Tore Apart a Small Town, Hayden tells the story of a quiet West Virginia town thrust into turmoil when a white nationalist organization moves its headquarters to a nearby 19th century castle. At the center of the story are the neighbors who suddenly find their community reshaped by V-Dare, a group promoting conspiracy theories like the so-called Great Replacement. Hayden's book provides a close look at how extremism is lived, contested, and resisted in real communities. As he embeds with locals, the line between observer and participant begins to blur, with personal and professional consequences. Our conversation comes as the Southern Poverty Law Center faces 11 federal fraud charges, including wire fraud and conspiracy to money launder. The Justice Department alleges the SPLC secretly paid over $3 million to informants tied to white supremacist groups like the KKK and Aryan Nation, while telling donors the funds were being used to fight those groups. The SPLC denies wrongdoing, saying the informant program was used to monitor threats. Michael Hayden has worked as a politics writer for Newsweek and covered crime for Vice. His work has been featured in the New York Times, Foreign Policy, ABC News, and the Wall Street Journal, among others. He co-hosts the podcast, Posting Through It, and is a three-time grantee of the Pulitzer Center on Crisis Reporting. Mike, welcome to Law and Disorder.
4: Thank you so much.
2: Congratulations on Strange People on the Hill. What first drew you to the story of the small town of Berkeley Springs, West Virginia, and why did you write this book?
4: Yeah. What drew me is actually the people in the town. I was working at Southern Poverty Law Center, which is a famous civil rights organization that is now under quite a bit of scrutiny nationally, thanks to President Trump and the Department of Justice. But when I was working there at that time, some people in the town reached out to me basically to try to get some information about the castle. And the castle is this very famous building in Morgan County, West Virginia, that has been up since the 19th century. And it happened to be available on Zillow, which is a bit weird. And for $1.4 million, a SPLC-designated white nationalist group purchased the castle. So they wanted to know who the group was and what they were doing and what they were about, and called me in. And when they called me in, I got very, very tied into this town story.
3: The surrounding county is largely white and largely pro-Trump. How did the arrival of the organization VDAR affect daily life in the town? And tell us about VDAR.
4: All right. So VDAR would describe themselves as being immigration patriots. They are the group that bought this very historic, beautiful castle that sits in the middle of Morgan County, West Virginia. The SPLC would call them a white nationalist group. Where they actually fall, I think, is up to the opinion of the reader. They are probably more influential than any other body in terms of pushing the Great Replacement narrative into American culture. If you're unfamiliar with the Great Replacement narrative, it was a kind of a euphemism that caught on in replacement for white genocide, or the white supremacist idea of white genocide, that whites are being genocided in slow motion in their own country through people having mixed race babies. So the idea is that non-white immigrants are being brought into the country by elites, sometimes Jews. And VDR has been really the largest propagator of that idea. So that's what they're famous for. And the fact that Berkeley Springs, West Virginia, relies almost entirely on tourist dollars created a huge conflict, because once you purchase a castle and you have that type of reputation, and people are afraid of controversy in a small town, it can be quite disturbing.
2: Mike, as you noted, you were called on by the locals who were curious, but you became personally entangled after a while. Can you explain when that happened? And if you don't mind sharing, what kind of toll did this whole experience take on you?
4: Yeah. Well, I try in the book, and I think it's successful in doing this, take the lives of the people in the town from really the beginning of 2020 until the day after the 2024 election. The people who run this Great Replacement focused nonprofit, and myself. And I have like two different sides, where the people in the castle perceive me to be their enemy. I'm basically like a Batman villain to them. And so forth. And the people in the town are kind of in the middle. And I think everybody in the town, myself included, as I come to visit it more often, really takes a huge beating during this time. It is a book that is kind of about the Biden years, which are not really talked about very much. I have sometimes told people that that this is Trump's third term, meaning that Trump was the dominant figure really during the Biden years as well. And they're kind of like almost hard to interpret. It was like the end of COVID, for example. You know, things like that were going on. A horrific shooting in Buffalo, if you recall, a top supermarket. That particular time is what is scrutinized in the book more than anything else. And during that time, there are huge changes to the Southern Poverty Law Center where I work. There are huge changes to VDR. Essentially, they become diminished and crushed. And the people in the town go through all kinds of emotions, which they're torn apart by over this divide over the group. Some people kind of siding with VDR, so to speak. Some people in the town dead set to try to get rid of them, and it's sort of a Herculean task of getting people out of a privately purchased building. And as for me, like, I dealt with so many threats and different things from this work that it had a really negative impact on my mental health and mental well-being. And I'm doing much better now in the years after this book finished. But it really captures a time in which I think right before Trump took power again, that extremism was going mainstream in the United States.
3: In a time of rising resistance and huge, vast protests, what surprised you most about the residents of Berkeley Springs who stood up against VDR?
4: Well, I think it's something that it's like, liberals are often portrayed as being corny, and particularly older liberals, right? Where it's just sort of like, be quiet, boomer. That sort of mentality. You see it all over culture. And, I was so impressed by how relentless they were in trying to figure out ways to disrupt this group that had moved into town, but also how sincere they were in wanting to separate themselves from this ideology. VDR, of course, chose this area of the country because they believed that, well, it's 90% white, and everybody will eventually agree with us, right? And the surrounding area is overwhelmingly pro-Trump. Everybody's going to agree with us. They're going to think we're great. I think what surprised me most is just not only that they were relentless, but they were so sincere that it was more important that for them to separate themselves from Vito than it was to protect their comfort levels, because everybody in this book really, really suffered for their activism.
2: Your book, Strange People on the Hill, connects fringe ideology to mainstream politics. What did you see on the ground that made that link clear?
4: Yeah, it's I think that there's, you know, one scene that stands out the most to me, which is at the time that Vito is collapsing under the weight of an investigation from the issued by the New York Attorney General's office. At that same time, you see at the 2024 RNC, all these people. I remember seeing a woman in a wheelchair holding a sign that said mass deportations now. Like, everybody's holding these signs that said mass deportations now. Vito was founded in 1999 and got their reputation as a white nationalist group from statements exactly like that, right? Like, from statements that were along the lines of mass deportations now. Essentially pushing a great replacement thing. The only thing we can do is you know, get rid of immigrants. We can undo a Hartzeller Immigration Act, that sort of thing. And by the end of the book, you can see the atmosphere that helps create the second Trump term, which I think is distinctly different from the first Trump term, which had a novelty feel to it, where there were still a lot of residual Republican figures and stuff, you know, Rex Tillerson and stuff like that hanging around. The second Trump term is more a test of whether this country really is prepared for, you know, a fascist government, prepared for a right-wing authoritarian government, whether there's an appetite for that. We saw in Hungary the result pushing back on Orban. That certainly would probably put a scare in some of these people. But going into the 2024 election, they really believe that that's what people wanted and what they could do. And this, the end of the book, I think the last quarter of it and stuff like that, you can really feel that moment coming. And that mass deportations now sign is a great one. Another little detail.

0: leaving that they had Antifa just sitting in the basement ready to unleash on conservatives in town. That to me is shows just how much broke down on what I guess you would describe as the political right.
1: Well, coming to that second term, Trump is going after a whole range of targets. You've described your time at the Southern Poverty Law Center, one of those targets, as both meaningful and complicated. What was your experience with the organization, and what were the biggest tensions?
0: Yeah, this is a really tough one for me because I loved working for the SPLC. You know, some of the people that worked there with me and some of the people who are still there are the most brilliant people I've ever met or worked with directly ever. Incredible selection of talent, people with impressive degrees and resumes, you know, fantastic thinkers. The leadership of the organization is a sort of a different story. And everybody who goes there to work does it for the mission. And the mission is to take, you know, or at least traditionally was, to take fringe groups, fringe extremist groups, and keep them from entering the mainstream. And you can argue that the book chronicles the moment when which that mission completely failed, right? When people like Pete Hegseth are talking about bringing Confederate names back onto bases and stuff like that, it failed. It was a mainstream. This was like the mainstreaming white supremacist ideology that happened. It doesn't mean that the effort was, you know, didn't produce anything of value. It certainly did, but we see the results. The point I was going to say about the SPLC is even though workers in the organization are great, leadership really struggled very badly to adapt to the world without Morris Deese as its founder. Morris Deese was helped found SPLC in 1971. He was pushed out in 2019 after I was only there for a few months. Accusations of sexual harassment, things like that. When he was pushed out, that vacuum was the time in which I first came down to Berkeley Springs. And it was workers who made the decision to go there because we felt that that was what our mandate was from people who were donating. They wanted us to go into places, you know, like this. We were responding to donors when we did it. One of the people who asked us down was a donor to the organization, and we were trying to do what we were supposed to do. This idea of going on the ground and doing things became, let's say, pretty rare, I think, starting after the pandemic. The then president, this woman named Margaret Hwang, put a tremendous amount, seemed to try to put an emphasis on doing less, on retreats, spending donor money on lavish retreats, not letting us work, not letting us go into the field, pulling stories out of fear. This is the SPLC. They have a war chest of nearly $1 billion in tax-free haven or whatever they've got. They got a lot of money to spend. And instead of taking on difficult stories, reporting out difficult things, taking on challenging legal cases, everything became focused on what could go wrong, risk-oriented, don't do this, don't do that. And I think this was really a response to fear of MAGA, fear of Trump, fear of their willingness to go after you. Now you see what happens when you keep a low profile. Doesn't really matter. Todd Blanche will still, drum up an investigation against you. And as for me, I became a union steward in response to some of these problems in the organization. A lot of people pushed me into it. I had been a spokesperson for the organization, so I was speaking on behalf of them, and I was in conversations with management all through, and that made me a very ideal candidate to become a steward because of the idea is, well, management will listen to you. But they were so horrified when I did, it started a years-long retaliation in 2023. And then, after October 7th, my family has, Arab heritage, mixed Egyptian, Palestinian on my mother's side. I signed a petition or, like a thing for writers that called for a ceasefire and called Israel an apartheid state. And this was protected in our contract, but they still found a way to start disciplining me over that and got into a

0: got themselves into a situation where they discriminated against me and had to settle out of court.
1: I'm shocked to hear this, but I guess this is a trend we're seeing. Mike, talk about the SPLC headlines recently and the federal fraud charges around the alleged use of informants. You said you never heard of a program involving paying sources within the KKK and other groups until the DOJ indictments came out. Can you tell us more, especially in light of what you just said about not being as on the ground, you know, in recent years after Morris Dees left?
0: Yeah, I think that the indictment goes until 2023, which is when I you know, separated from the organization. I never heard about this thing. And as a spokesperson who is speaking on behalf of the organization all the time, no one ever briefed me on it. I wrote about the indictment mentions that, like, this, they had informants who were involved in Unite the Right. Well, I reported on pretty much everybody that was involved in Unite the Right. Sometimes they were just mentioned in a story. Sometimes they took a star turn in the center of it. At no point did anyone have to mention to me that this might be a conflict of interest because they're a source, which they would absolutely have done. We had legal reviews that were very, very, very, very thorough, sometimes like 2-3 legal reviews because of the level of threat that hovers around the SPLC and their work. So this, I mentioned that only because whatever this paid informant thing was, it wasn't that important. That's the first thing. It was not a huge part of the SPLC's work. The overwhelming majority of the stuff that people would hear about was done very traditional journalistic ways. As a journalist, I obviously would never be involved in anything that where somebody would pay a source. I would never do that. I would quit before doing that because of my reputation. So this was research-based. It wasn't stuff that people were necessarily publishing stories on. I think, I don't know, it's possible that some information wound up into a story, but it had nothing to do with me. As for, you know, these paid informants, my understanding of it after having read it now, it seems like a program that existed and really thrived during the Obama years. When there, you know, the main thing on the beat was trying to anticipate white supremacist terrorism, right? That was like the most important thing going on during that era. There were a lot of threats like that, you know. Every group that they mention in this thing, it's like National Alliance, Aryan Nations, KKK, are groups that no longer exist. And the main reason they don't exist is because of the activism of the Southern Poverty Law Center. So tell me, you know, somebody needs to explain to me with a straight face how the SPLC was promoting these groups in order to raise money against racism. They were doing what the donors asked them to do. They were doing the type of activism they got scared to do later on, but they were trying to rip the throat out of these groups. They want to destroy them. Aryan Nations, I mean, you should, I can't go on about everything here, but people should look into how Aryan Nations came apart. It literally came apart because of the Southern Poverty Law Center investing, you know, millions of dollars into legal, you know, proceedings to destroy them and succeeding. So it just, the whole thing looks like it was cooked up really, really fast. The whole premise of it is insane. The idea that they were defrauding the donors want this type of stuff. They want people to be on offense. And that's why it's fascinating to see the juxtaposition between my criticism about the organization, which they've gone totally silent in Trump too. And I think, you know, your audience, if they know anything about the Southern Poverty Law Center, would agree with that. When was the last time you heard something about them? Going totally silent now, vis-a-vis how much trouble they were making back in the day, right? In that Obama era time, the time where I kind of fell in love with the organization and wanted nothing more than to work for them because of this stuff. If you look at that period, there is no way they were trying to drum up the idea of racism. It's just not – there are many things you can say critically about the SPLC. And you can certainly say – you can look at their hate map and say they're like, oh, they're exaggerating this to get donations. That's a fine, legitimate criticism. You know, I would probably say that people who say that are also – need to also look at the SPLC side of things. but this is insane. The idea that there was some sort of criminal fraud case, you know, based upon this.
1: If you're just joining us, this is Law and Disorder. I'm Heidi Bogosian. My co-host Stephen Rohde and I are interviewing Michael Edison Hayden. He's the author of Strange People on the Hill and a former employee at the Southern Poverty Law Center. Mike, you mentioned briefly the fact that the New York Attorney General, Letitia James, has alleged that VDARE violated state law by misusing its own nonprofit resources on the Castle grounds. What's the status of that?
0: The status of it right now is it's about to go into discovery. There are more appeals for Peter and Lydia Brimlow to make about this, but that is what is seems to be on the horizon. The discovery thing is important. And the reason the discovery is important, if you look at Strange People on the Hill, the VDARE basically, the reason they kind of go broke over the course of the book, some of it has to do with, I think, squandering donations, you know, on completely insane legal maneuvers of their own that go nowhere. But some of it has to do with just running through lawyers to try to delay things or rearrange things in order to not reveal collaborators and donors. And that's a big thing for them because they get $4.5 million right before they buy the castle. Right, that's almost like the beginning of the book. It comes from two anonymous donors. It's bundled through a company called Donors Trust. For people who don't know Donors Trust, they kind of sew together donations from right-wing billionaires, and they obscure the origin of the donations. And they get $4.5 million. Basically, they put out to their donor to potential donors, hey, we have this castle we want to buy. We want to make it a secure fortress for our movement. Can anyone help us? And they have been protecting those names ever since. They've been protecting the names of several of their writers, right? There are people who use names like Washington Watcher and Washington Watcher 2, who used to write on VDARE's site. We don't know the names of these people. But over the course of discovery, we may find out things like donors, and we may find out things like writers and collaborators we don't know about. And they're really, really scared about that. And that is one of the things that drives the paranoia of VDARE, I think, over the course of Strange People on the Hill, is just trying to protect their organization from being exposed in the sunlight. It's going to be a huge thing when we find out who everybody is.
2: After all you've witnessed and experienced, Mike, are you more hopeful or more concerned about the nation's ability to tackle extremism? And how can folks follow your work?
0: Yeah, I mean, that's a good question. You know, I hate to not say that I'm optimistic. I want to say I'm optimistic. Let's put it this way. I want to. Certainly, I'm more optimistic in my own life. You know, I went through a really difficult time during this period. And I know that, I mean, I met with Trey Johansson, who is the person who runs the coffee shop in town and kind of spearheads the resistance against VDARE. And I mean, she hugged me and she held an event at the coffee shop for me to sign books. It was really moving and she cried and I cried. It was just a really, it was a really emotional time. And I think both of us feel a lot better, right? VDARE has been hobbled. You know, both of us are on sort of the other side of a really difficult time in some ways. On the other side of it, yeah, I'm concerned because I feel like the social media era has left us very, very isolated. We don't, you know, some of these institutions, that media institutions and things that are falling apart all over the place, were not great. And there was a lot of things to criticize about them. But we don't. What is coming to replace them is, you know, a field of tech billionaires who are interested in primarily keeping us angry and keeping us isolated from one another in order to profit off of us. And I think that's driving a lot of the extremism in this country. To find my work, I would recommend that you just get Strange People on the Hill and leave it a positive review on Amazon or Goodreads if you like it. That really helps to move it up in the algorithm. And, you know, I'm on Blue Sky. at, you know, Michael Edison Hayden, whatever. You can just search for me. And I co-host Posting Through It with Jared Holt, which you can search for Posting Through It. 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It's a fun show. We mostly cover the MAGA right and everything related to it.
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0: Thank you so much. I really appreciate it. Thank you very much, Heidi. 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
3: You are indeed listening to WMBR in Cambridge and Boston, all along the eastern half of Massachusetts. My name is Carrie Garrell. I am your host. I'm bringing you DJ Awesome and the Wonder Friends. Some equipment is probably broken. I don't know what it is, but I can also tell you, unrelated, that I am nominally the hip-hop and rock music director here. You can tell because of how often I play that on my show. Anyway, here's Missy Elliott. For those of you who are ready to complain, know that if James Murphy used this beat, you'd call it genius.
4: 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Hey, yo, Timberland.

This is 100% not the song I intended to play. You're listening to DJ Awesome and the Wonder Friends on WMBR in Cambridge. I've been doing this for 20 years, apparently.

Billy Joel's Sisters with Come On Home from 1979's album Horizon Unlimited. Before that was Manu Chao with Mentira from 1998's Clandestino. Amadou and Mariam with Dugubadia from 2012's Falila with Santa Gold doing a guest verse. You also heard Felix the House Cat with Everyone Is Someone in L.A. from 2003's album Dev and Dazzle and the Neon Fever. And there was some LCD Sound System in there. I can't just, you know, crap on him and then not play something from him, but honestly, 617-253-8810, if there is a thing you want to hear. If the thing is Light Asylum, then here you go. Here's Sins with the Flesh.

your left ear, competing with set it off in the right. But it all blends perfectly. Let the liquor tell it. Hey, hey, look, baby, they playing our song. And the crowd goes wild.

But the United Parcel Service and the people at the post office didn't call you back because you had cloudy pee. So now you're back in the trap. Just that. Trap. Going to marinate on that for a minute.

You're listening to DJ Awesome and the Wonder Friends on WMBR Cambridge, and I truly don't know whether or not you can hear the music I can hear. I got nothing. Nothing at all. Ah, there it goes. Anyway, this is The Cosmic Game by Thievery Corporation. Before that, you heard Arcade Fire with Lies. And now, I mean, I want to talk to you about the Outcast you heard and the Line Asylum and all the other things, but mostly I'm just annoyed that every time I push a button, I can't tell whether or not it's going to work. It's not the fault of the station. It's my own fault. I'm not good at what I do. There's still time to make a request floating around in there. I have time for maybe one thing I can squeeze in. We'll see. But in the meantime, I can give you some new Broken Social Scene, because that's right. They're still a thing. Off their new album, Remember the Humans, here's Relief.

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1: All right, it's about time for me to say goodbye, and some of you are out there thinking to yourself, oh, finally, finally, finally. And you know what? It was going to happen eventually. You just had to kind of sit and grit your teeth through it, and it would have been okay. And for those of you who are sad, at least I'm going to leave you with a little bit of Ladytron. Have a wonderful evening. I may or may not be back next week. Stick around for Permanent Phase.

You're listening to Permanent Phase on WMBR Cambridge. Welcome to, I guess, finals week. It's finals week. I was gone last week for similar finals-related reasons. It's raining. It's actually raining very hard. And the funny thing is, this is a playlist that I made somewhere around over a month ago. And I titled it Thunderstorms because it has a lot of, like, hard rock in it. I've been playing a lot of hard rock recently. Of the sort that makes me think of the crashing of thunder, maybe, during a thunderstorm? Unsure. But I happen to play it today, and it happens to be raining today, so hooray, we have thematic mood music. That was Cut the Cord by Shinedown. That's from the album Threat to Survival, released in 2015. There's going to be a lot of Shinedown today. I don't know, I've been listening to them a lot. Let's keep it moving along with Legendary by Skillet. That's from the 2020 album Victorious.

That was, what was that? That was Sleep Society by While She Sleeps. That is the title track of the album released in 2021. Let's go over everything we played, which has been a lot, honestly. I think that's been a lot of music, yeah. Okay, so previously from that was Refuge by Northlane and In Heart's Wake. That's from the 2016 album Equinox, which I found out is actually a collaboration between the two artists. So it's like a jointly released album, which is pretty cool. Before that was a song by In Heart's Wake. That's Earthwalker from their 2014 album Earthwalker. Prior to that was Sudden Sky, which is, oops, sorry, Misery. That's the name of the song. The album is Sudden Sky. That is from 2019. That's by Crown the Empire. Before that was Voices by Motionless in White, which is from the 2017 album Graveyard Shift. Before that was I Will Not Bow by Breaking Benjamin. That's from the 2009 album Dear Agony. And yeah, we're still going. Let's see. Prior to that was Afterlife by Holding Absence. That is from the 2021 album The Greatest Mistake of My Life. Before that is Clockwork by Northlane. That's from the 2022 album Obsidian. There was I Am Machine by 3 Days Grace from the 2015 album Human. Before that was another song by Shinedown, which is Devil. That's from the 2018 album Attention, Attention. And then before that, finally, was The Time Is Now by Atreyu, which is from the 2018 album In Our Wake. Yeah, that was quite a bit of music. I've just sort of been sitting here working on organic chemistry. Perhaps we'll break it up a little bit more in the future. I don't know. But that took us actually almost all the way to the end of the time today. I hope you enjoyed what was just basically a chunk of a lot of rock music. Some songs that I've been listening to a lot recently. Let's see. I think the rain is dying down, which is nice. Because, yeah, I mean, it's cooled down a little bit thanks to the rain, but it's nice because there's, I can do some things outside today. Now that it's not raining. I think it stopped raining. I actually don't know. I am sitting in the basement right now. Great. Okay, so the last two songs I have for you guys today is actually a bit of a switch up. They are from a recent release by Enmix, who is not rock. This is K-pop. This is from the album Heavy Serenade, which came out, like, I think on the 11th or, yeah, so about a week ago. I'm a big fan of this album. I think it's represents a bit of a shift from their usual sound, but I really, really liked how it came out. So the last two songs I have are actually both from that album. The first one is the title track, Heavy Serenade, which is, yeah, so the album's called Heavy Serenade. And then the one to wrap us up will be Crescendo, which is the first track or the opener off the album. Both these songs are quite good. They sound pretty different to what we've had going so far, but that's okay. We can think of it as like rain stopped. I don't know. Sun's coming out. All right. Thank you for listening to Permanent Phase. You're listening to WMBR Cambridge. Thank you for putting up with some more rambling from me than usual this week. I've been a little all over the place with finals week. Yeah, so that wraps up the school semester for me, actually. And I will, I think, find you here again at the same time, same place next week. All right. This is Heavy Serenade.

0: Uncle Mike, we're out of soda again.
1: A comer. Wow, that kid sure does drink a lot of soda.
0: Oh, I know. My daughter's big thing is those energy drinks.
1: Well, at least she's getting some nutrition.
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And if you do so for Pipeline, you can definitely check out where the bands are from and maybe get some more music out of them by visiting their websites. We're going to start off this evening with a band called Dog Parade. Dog Parade are out of Connecticut, and they have a new EP out, and it's really good. And this is what it sounds like here on Pipeline.